0: has been examining potential strikes against American military assets in southeastern Europe, should US President Donald Trump escalate the war. The report from the Financial Times comes as Iran's armed forces have warned the Gulf states that assisting the US military could amount to participating in operations against Iran. Ever since James Goodison has more from Washington.
1: These reports initially surfaced in the Financial Times, which spoke to insiders from Iran, who said that two of the possible options were a base in Bulgaria, which isn't a US base, but was used by US forces as part of their attacks on Iran, and separately, the British RAF base in Cyprus, RAF Akrotiri, which was hit by a drone believed to have been fired by one of Iran's proxies during the conflict as well. This just gives a sense from Iran's point of view that they are doubling down, that they aren't willing to come to the table to make concessions.
0: Harry and Meghan, the British Duke and Duchess of Sussex, are reportedly leaving California and returning to the UK. That return is scheduled for the end of this month, 6 years after they quit the royal family and moved to the US. They're expected to live in a non-royal residence, continue their business ventures, and not take up official royal engagements. A former engineering director at Meta, the parent company of Instagram and Facebook, has claimed that child safety was not as important to the company as user engagement. Meta's on trial in California over allegations that it designed its platforms to hook users, that it misled the public about their safety, and that it collected data from children without parental consent. The company denies all the allegations against it. Healthcare companies Moderna and Merck have announced the first ever positive Phase 3 results for a personalised cancer vaccine. It's been testing the vaccine on melanoma patients. The breakthrough sent both companies' share prices soaring. Merck finished the day up 12%, Moderna up 177%. Moderna's president has said thousands of patients could benefit as soon as next year. Ever since, Mitch McCann has more from New York.
2: This signals a rapid turnaround for Moderna, it has to be said. The company performed very well during the COVID-19 pandemic as it moved to create a vaccine for the virus. But since then, its stock has mostly fallen. So this really represents what could be an optimistic future ahead. Now, these studies are going to continue before the companies decide whether or not to apply for regulatory approval in the United States as part of making this therapy more widely available. So I think that's something that investors will be betting on as well, that this drug becomes more widely available in the next few years, and then those stock prices will probably rise even higher than they have today.
0: From Bureaus Worldwide, this is FSN.
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1: From Feature Story News in Washington, I'm Nick Harper. It's being reported that Iran has been examining potential strikes against American military assets in southeastern Europe, should US President Donald Trump escalate the war. The report from the Financial Times comes as Iran's armed forces have warned the Gulf states that assisting the US military could amount to participating in operations against Iran. FSN's James Goodison has more from Washington.
2: These reports initially surfaced in the Financial Times, which spoke to insiders from Iran, who said that two of the possible options were a base in Bulgaria, which isn't a US base, but was used by US forces as part of their attacks on Iran, and separately, the British RAF base in Cyprus, RAF Akrotiri, which was hit by a drone believed to have been fired by one of Iran's proxies during the conflict as well. This just gives a sense from Iran's point of view that they are doubling down, that they aren't willing to come to the table to make concessions.
1: Harry and Meghan, the British Duke and Duchess of Sussex, are reportedly leaving California and returning to the UK. That return is scheduled for the end of this month, 6 years after they quit the royal family and moved to the US. They're expected to live in a non-royal residence, continue their business ventures, and not take up official royal engagements. A former engineering director at Meta, the parent company of Instagram and Facebook, has claimed that child safety was not as important to the company as user engagement. Meta's on trial in California over allegations that it designed its platforms to hook users, that it misled the public about their safety, and that it collected data from children without parental consent. The company denies all the allegations against it. Healthcare companies Moderna and Merck have announced the first ever positive phase 3 results for a personalised cancer vaccine. It's been testing the vaccine on melanoma patients. The breakthrough sent both companies' share prices soaring. Merck finished the day up 12%, Moderna up 177%. Moderna's president has said thousands of patients could benefit as soon as next year. FSN's Mitch McCann has more from New York.
3: This signals a rapid turnaround for Moderna, it has to be said. The company performed very well during the COVID-19 pandemic as it moved to create a vaccine for the virus. But since then, its stock has mostly fallen. So this really represents what could be an optimistic future ahead. Now, these studies are going to continue before the companies decide whether or not to apply for regulatory approval in the United States as part of making this therapy more widely available. So I think that's something that investors will be betting on as well, that this drug becomes more widely available in the next few years, and then those stock prices will probably rise even higher than they have today.
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1: From Feature Story News in Washington, I'm Nick Harper. It's being reported that Iran has been examining potential strikes against American military assets in southeastern Europe, should US President Donald Trump escalate the war. The report from the Financial Times comes as Iran's armed forces have warned the Gulf states that assisting the US military could amount to participating in operations against Iran. FSN's James Goodison has more from Washington.
2: These reports initially surfaced in the Financial Times, which spoke to insiders from Iran, who said that two of the possible options were a base in Bulgaria, which isn't a US base, but was used by US forces as part of their attacks on Iran, and separately, the British RAF base in Cyprus, RAF Akrotiri, which was hit by a drone believed to have been fired by one of Iran's proxies during the conflict as well. This just gives a sense from Iran's point of view that they are doubling down, that they aren't willing to come to the table to make concessions.
1: Harry and Meghan, the British Duke and Duchess of Sussex, are reportedly leaving California and returning to the UK. That return is scheduled for the end of this month, 6 years after they quit the royal family and moved to the US. They're expected to live in a non-royal residence, continue their business ventures, and not take up official royal engagements. A former engineering director at Meta, the parent company of Instagram and Facebook, has claimed that child safety was not as important to the company as user engagement. Meta's on trial in California over allegations that it designed its platforms to hook users, that it misled the public about their safety, and that it collected data from children without parental consent. The company denies all the allegations against it. Healthcare companies Moderna and Merck have announced the first ever positive Phase 3 results for a personalised cancer vaccine. It's been testing the vaccine on melanoma patients. The breakthrough sent both companies' share prices soaring. Merck finished the day up 12%, Moderna up 177%. Moderna's president has said thousands of patients could benefit as soon as next year. FSN's Mitch McCann has more from New York.
3: This signals a rapid turnaround for Moderna, it has to be said. The company performed very well during the COVID-19 pandemic as it moved to create a vaccine for the virus. But since then, its stock has mostly fallen. So this really represents what could be an optimistic future ahead. Now, these studies are going to continue before the companies decide whether or not to apply for regulatory approval in the United States as part of making this therapy more widely available. So I think that's something that investors will be betting on as well, that this drug becomes more widely available in the next few years, and then those stock prices will probably rise even higher than they have today.
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1: From Feature Story News in Washington, I'm Nick Harper. It's being reported that Iran has been examining potential strikes against American military assets in southeastern Europe, should US President Donald Trump escalate the war. The report from the Financial Times comes as Iran's armed forces have warned the Gulf states that assisting the US military could amount to participating in operations against Iran. FSN's James Goodison has more from Washington.
2: These reports initially surfaced in the Financial Times, which spoke to insiders from Iran, who said that two of the possible options were a base in Bulgaria, which isn't a US base, but was used by US forces as part of their attacks on Iran, and separately, the British RAF base in Cyprus, RAF Akrotiri, which was hit by a drone believed to have been fired by one of Iran's proxies during the conflict as well. This just gives a sense from Iran's point of view that they are doubling down, that they aren't willing to come to the table to make concessions.
1: Harry and Meghan, the British Duke and Duchess of Sussex, are reportedly leaving California and returning to the UK. That return is scheduled for the end of this month, 6 years after they quit the royal family and moved to the US. They're expected to live in a non-royal residence, continue their business ventures, and not take up official royal engagements. A former engineering director at Meta, the parent company of Instagram and Facebook, has claimed that child safety was not as important to the company as user engagement. Meta's on trial in California over allegations that it designed its platforms to hook users, that it misled the public about their safety, and that it collected data from children without parental consent. The company denies all the allegations against it. Healthcare companies Moderna and Merck have announced the first ever positive Phase 3 results for a personalised cancer vaccine. It's been testing the vaccine on melanoma patients. The breakthrough sent both companies' share prices soaring. Merck finished the day up 12%, Moderna up 177%. Moderna's president has said thousands of patients could benefit as soon as next year. FSN's Mitch McCann has more from New York.
3: This signals a rapid turnaround for Moderna, it has to be said. The company performed very well during the COVID-19 pandemic as it moved to create a vaccine for the virus. But since then, its stock has mostly fallen. So this really represents what could be an optimistic future ahead. Now, these studies are going to continue before the companies decide whether or not to apply for regulatory approval in the United States as part of making this therapy more widely available. So I think that's something that investors will be betting on as well, that this drug becomes more widely available in the next few years, and then those stock prices will probably rise even higher than they have today.
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1: From Feature Story News in Washington, I'm Nick Harper. It's being reported that Iran has been examining potential strikes against American military assets in southeastern Europe, should US President Donald Trump escalate the war. The report from the Financial Times comes as Iran's armed forces have warned the Gulf states that assisting the US military could amount to participating in operations against Iran. FSN's James Goodison has more from Washington.
2: These reports initially surfaced in the Financial Times, which spoke to insiders from Iran, who said that two of the possible options were a base in Bulgaria, which isn't a US base but was used by US forces as part of their attacks on Iran, and separately the British RAF base in Cyprus, RAF Akrotiri, which was hit by a drone believed to have been fired by one of Iran's proxies during the conflict as well. This just gives a sense from Iran's point of view that they are doubling down, that they aren't willing to come to the table to make concessions.
1: Harry and Meghan, the British Duke and Duchess of Sussex, are reportedly leaving California and returning to the UK. That return is scheduled for the end of this month, 6 years after they quit the royal family and moved to the US. They're expected to live in a non-royal residence, continue their business ventures, and not take up official royal engagements. A former engineering director at Meta, the parent company of Instagram and Facebook, has claimed that child safety was not as important to the company as user engagement. Meta's on trial in California over allegations that it designed its platforms to hook users, that it misled the public about their safety, and that it collected data from children without parental consent. The company denies all the allegations against it. Healthcare companies Moderna and Merck have announced the first ever positive phase 3 results for a personalised cancer vaccine. It's been testing the vaccine on melanoma patients. The breakthrough sent both companies' share prices soaring. Merck finished the day up 12%, Moderna up 177%. Moderna's president has said thousands of patients could benefit as soon as next year. FSN's Mitch McCann has more from New York.
3: This signals a rapid turnaround for Moderna, it has to be said. The company performed very well during the COVID-19 pandemic as it moved to create a vaccine for the virus. But since then, its stock has mostly fallen. So this really represents what could be an optimistic future ahead. Now, these studies are going to continue before the companies decide whether or not to apply for regulatory approval in the United States as part of making this therapy more widely available. So I think that's something that investors will be betting on as well, that this drug becomes more widely available in the next few years, and then those stock prices will probably rise even higher than they have today.
1: From bureaus worldwide, this is FSN.
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1: From Feature Story News in Washington, I'm Nick Harper. It's being reported that Iran has been examining potential strikes against American military assets in southeastern Europe, should US President Donald Trump escalate the war. The report from the Financial Times comes as Iran's armed forces have warned the Gulf states that assisting the US military could amount to participating in operations against Iran. FSN's James Goodison has more from Washington.
2: These reports initially surfaced in the Financial Times, which spoke to insiders from Iran, who said that two of the possible options were a base in Bulgaria, which isn't a US base, but was used by US forces as part of their attacks on Iran, and separately, the British RAF base in Cyprus, RAF Akrotiri, which was hit by a drone believed to have been fired by one of Iran's proxies during the conflict as well. This just gives a sense from Iran's point of view that they are doubling down, that they aren't willing to come to the table to make concessions.
1: Harry and Meghan, the British Duke and Duchess of Sussex, are reportedly leaving California and returning to the UK. That return is scheduled for the end of this month, 6 years after they quit the royal family and moved to the US. They're expected to live in a non-royal residence, continue their business ventures, and not take up official royal engagements. A former engineering director at Meta, the parent company of Instagram and Facebook, has claimed that child safety was not as important to the company as user engagement. Meta's on trial in California over allegations that it designed its platforms to hook users, that it misled the public about their safety, and that it collected data from children without parental consent. The company denies all the allegations against it. Healthcare companies Moderna and Merck have announced the first ever positive phase 3 results for a personalised cancer vaccine. It's been testing the vaccine on melanoma patients. The breakthrough sent both companies' share prices soaring. Merck finished the day up 12%, Moderna up 177%. Moderna's president has said thousands of patients could benefit as soon as next year. FSN's Mitch McCann has more from New York.
3: This signals a rapid turnaround for Moderna, it has to be said. The company performed very well during the COVID-19 pandemic as it moved to create a vaccine for the virus. But since then, its stock has mostly fallen. So this really represents what could be an optimistic future ahead. Now, these studies are going to continue before the companies decide whether or not to apply for regulatory approval in the United States as part of making this therapy more widely available. So I think that's something that investors will be betting on as well, that this drug becomes more widely available in the next few years, and then those stock prices will probably rise even higher than they have today.
1: From bureaus worldwide, this is FSN.
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1: From Feature Story News in New Delhi, I'm Ashan Garg. US President Donald Trump has confirmed he plans to meet North Korean leader Kim Jong-un this year, with a possible summit on the sidelines of the APEC gathering in November. Pyongyang has so far poured cold water on the prospects of talks, with Kim Jong-un's sister Kim Yo-jong saying she is not aware of any communication between the two nations. President Trump's confirmation comes as he faces criticism over his decision to cut short joint military drills with South Korea. Nick Harper reports from Washington.
2: To get a denuclearization deal done with North Korea would be a huge foreign policy win, a huge win for any president at any point in their presidency. But Donald Trump is currently a president who looks like a president who needs a foreign policy win. His Gaza peace deal was signed and delivered last year, but it's limping along. It hasn't really come to fruition. And then there's Iran. That peace deal remains very elusive.
1: Moderna and Merck have announced the first ever positive phase 3 results for a personalized mRNA cancer vaccine in melanoma patients, a breakthrough that has sent both companies' share prices sharply higher. The trial tested the vaccine in test Meran alongside Merck's immunotherapy drug in more than 1,100 patients whose tumors had been surgically removed, and the company says it significantly reduced the risk of cancer returning. Moderna's president has said thousands of patients could benefit as soon as next year, with the therapy already on an expedited review pathway with regulators in the United States and Europe. Mitch McCann has more from New York.
3: This signals a rapid turnaround for Moderna, it has to be said. The company performed very well during the COVID-19 pandemic as it moved to create a vaccine for the virus. But since then, its stock has mostly fallen. So this really represents what could be an optimistic future ahead. Now, these studies are going to continue before the companies decide whether or not to apply for regulatory approval in the United States as part of making this therapy more widely available.
1: Russia is importing nearly 270,000 tons of refined fuel from Asia through covert ship-to-ship transfers, according to shipping data cited by Reuters, a dramatic reversal for a country that has long been one of the world's biggest fuel exporters. The imports come as only around a quarter of Russian petrol stations have fuel availability, with purchase limits reimposed in several regions after months of Ukrainian drone strikes on oil refineries. Moscow has banned exports of petrol, diesel and jet fuel in an effort to shore up domestic supply,
4: which hurt the Russian Deputy Prime Minister Alexander Novak, now saying that Russia has started the imports of fuel from overseas. And we understand those could be the imports from India, for instance, where Russia is supplying its oil and is getting back the refined fuel that is good for the cars.
1: From Bureaus Worldwide, this is FSN.
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Good morning and welcome to the Wake Up Call show here on Pure 24/7 Radio. We had Tracy Chapman there with Talking About Revolution to kickstart today's show. Felt like a good opening song. I don't know. Maybe it's because it's the opening track of Tracy Chapman's self-titled album, but it just felt appropriate to start this morning's show. We've got tons of great music for you as always to help you wake up, and we've got some great features which I'll tell you all about in a moment.

So, coming up on this morning's Wake Up Call show, we will be continuing our challenge of the week in a couple of songs' time. We will be giving you a wake-up song around about 25 to 8, and I've got an especially good one for you lined up. And coming up after 8 o'clock, we'll do some mental math. So, there you go. Those are the features coming up on this morning's Wake Up Call show, all designed to help you wake up in the mornings, which is no easy thing. It's Thursday. It's kind of coming towards the end of the week. It's not quite as bad as Monday morning, but it's, you know, it can be rough waking up any day of the week. So we do that with some brilliant music. We help you wake up. That's the long and short of it. So brilliant tunes coming your way and some great features to help you wake up and to help me wake up as well. Actually, I need it.

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Not loud, not showy, real people opening God's Word in everyday moments. The Everyday Faith Bible is part of that story, connecting God's Word to everyday life. 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

couple of very catchy tunes for you there. That was ABBA with Voulez-Vous. And before that, we heard Melanie C with I Turn to You, except that was the remixed version, which apparently, I think I heard this correct, was more popular than the original. And it's easy to see why. It had a good bit of energy. And I hope you're feeling a bit more awake for all the tunes we've played for you so far. There's plenty more where that came from, not least of all, our wake-up song of the morning, which I'm very excited about. I've chosen one of those particularly iconic, legendary sort of tracks from our rock category as well. So I'm looking forward to that. But it is now time for our challenge of the week. We can started this on Monday. We've been continuing it all through the week. Basically, we've had a drought here in the UK, and I think much of Europe and various parts of the world have experienced this drought. It has been rough. And we Brits, we do like to complain about the weather. We've been complaining at great lengths about how dry and hot it is and how we've seen too much of the sun. And now that it's raining, I really think it's funny that we could end up complaining. I know it's kind of a bit of a joke. A lot of people are like, oh, it's raining, it's wet. And it is kind of funny. But at the same time, we want to appreciate the weather. So my challenge of the week, appreciating the weather, not just not complaining about it, but actually appreciating going, it's great, it's raining, it's overcast, it's different. You know, we're seeing it a little bit cooler. We're coming towards autumn, all that kind of stuff. So appreciating the weather has been my challenge of the week. It's probably easier now than it was a few weeks ago in the heart of the drought, but it's still a challenge. I think I'm actually appreciating it, except for yesterday when it was kind of like there's all this dampness in the air that was sort of muggy. And I thought, do you know, in winter, you can go outside and you can breathe this fresh, clear air, you know, but in summer, sometimes it's just hard to breathe. But that may be the hay fever. I suffer from hay fever, unfortunately, and summer does have that. But I'm not complaining. I'm appreciating the great weather that we have and looking forward to autumn and winter.

0: 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A dash of great music. 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
1: Hi, I'm Andy Brown. If you wake up early on a Saturday, you're in need of the perfect start. That's what my new show is all about. It's called Wake Up at the Weekend. I'll be here to ease you into your Saturday with the perfect mix of music and fun. 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
3: Jesus said, "Follow me, and I will make you fishers of men." 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

I love that song. Need to Breathe with Where the Money Is. In my humble opinion, that's their best ever song. 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This is the Wake Up Call show, sponsored by the Bible Society, which I haven't actually mentioned today. You may have heard one or two of their messages, which are really cool. And yesterday, I was joined by Che Harty from the Bible Society. We're having a good chat on the radio, which was ace. And there's some more guests lined up from the Bible Society talking about what they do and how the Bible can be made more accessible to people. It was a really interesting part of yesterday's conversation. But yeah, it's really cool to be working with the Bible Society. Now, we've come to that point in the show where I like to give you a wake-up song. And this is a fairly self-explanatory feature. It's a song to help you wake up, which, well, yeah, it's as simple as that. And also, it helps wake me up. It's not just for you. I enjoy this too because I need it. I need all the help I can get to wake up in the morning because I'm not a morning person. It may surprise you that I'm hosting the earliest show on the station, but I'm not actually much of a morning person. That first half an hour when I wake up is, I'm not someone you want to be around that first half an hour. It's not a pretty sight. But once I get going, once I'm awake and alert and I've had a cup of tea, I'm all good to go. Just not as happy or as hardworking as I would be in the evening. I'm a night owl. That's when I do my most work. But I do enjoy hosting this Wake Up Call show, and it is somewhat ironic that I host it. But anyway, our wake up song for the morning. This is Guns N' Roses' Sweet Child of Mine. I did say that I was very excited about it. So a very energetic, very legendary, iconic kind of tune for you this morning. Guns N' Roses' Sweet Child of Mine, our wake up song.

And there you have it. Our wake-up song of the morning, Guns N' Roses with Sweet Child O' Mine. I did promise you an especially iconic and legendary track, and I hope you're feeling more awake after listening to that. More tunes where that came from, including this next one, Here Comes the Weekend by Roxette.

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The Eurythmics featuring Stevie Wonder. There Must Be an Angel Playing With My Heart. Now, we have just one more song left to go. This is the first hour of the Wake Up Call show. It has already flown by this past hour, and I think that's largely due to the amazing tunes that we have played for you. We had Guns N' Roses, we had Melanie C, Michael Jackson, ABBA, Vanessa Carlton, Tracy Chapman. Ooh, we've had some good songs this morning, and there's plenty more where that came from as I continue to help you wake up this morning.

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1: From Feature Story News in New Delhi, I'm Ashan Garg. US President Donald Trump has confirmed he plans to meet North Korean leader Kim Jong-un this year, with a possible summit on the sidelines of the APEC gathering in November. Pyongyang has so far poured cold water on the prospects of talks, with Kim Jong-un's sister Kim Yo-jong saying she is not aware of any communication between the two nations. President Trump's confirmation comes as he faces criticism over his decision to cut short joint military drills with South Korea. Nick Harper reports from Washington.
2: To get a denuclearization deal done with North Korea would be a huge foreign policy win, a huge win for any president at any point in their presidency. But Donald Trump is currently a president who looks like a president who needs a foreign policy win. His Gaza peace deal was signed and delivered last year, but it's limping along. It hasn't really come to fruition. And then there's Iran. That peace deal remains very elusive.
1: Moderna and Merck have announced the first ever positive phase 3 results for a personalized mRNA cancer vaccine in melanoma patients, a breakthrough that has sent both companies' share prices sharply higher. The trial tested the vaccine in Tesmeran alongside Merck's immunotherapy drug in more than 1,100 patients whose tumors had been surgically removed, and the company says it significantly reduced the risk of cancer returning. Moderna's president has said thousands of patients could benefit as soon as next year, with the therapy already on an expedited review pathway with regulators in the United States and Europe. Mitch McCann has more from New York.
3: This signals a rapid turnaround for Moderna, it has to be said. The company performed very well during the COVID-19 pandemic as it moved to create a vaccine for the virus. But since then, its stock has mostly fallen. So this really represents what could be an optimistic future ahead. Now, these studies are going to continue before the companies decide whether or not to apply for regulatory approval in the United States as part of making this therapy more widely available.
1: Russia is importing nearly 270,000 tons of refined fuel from Asia through covert ship-to-ship transfers, according to shipping data cited by Reuters, a dramatic reversal for a country that has long been one of the world's biggest fuel exporters. The imports come as only around a quarter of Russian petrol stations have fuel availability, with purchase limits reimposed in several regions after months of Ukrainian drone strikes on oil refineries. Moscow has banned exports of petrol, diesel and jet fuel in an effort to shore up domestic supply,
4: which hurt the Russian Deputy Prime Minister Alexander Novak, now saying that Russia has started the imports of fuel from overseas. And we understand those could be the imports from India, for instance, where Russia is supplying its oil and is getting back the refined fuel that is good for the cars.
1: From Bureaus Worldwide, this is FSN.
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That was the amazing Oasis. Go Let It Out, bringing us into this, the second hour of the Wake Up Call show here on Pure 24/7 Radio. Now, in this, the second hour of the show, something that I frequently like to do is our mental maths questions. So I'll give you a couple of mental maths questions, and the idea of this is it will warm up your brain for the problem solving of the day ahead. As effective as coffee may be, I think doing a little bit of, you know, mental maths is brilliant for making sure your brain's just up and about, ready for whatever problems you're going to have to solve that day. Now, I frequently mention problems that we might come across, like the printer not working, diversions in traffic. I could go on listing some of the more common problems, but I mentioned just yesterday how I had a problem getting my computer to work. Turned out the wireless keyboard wasn't working. That's why I couldn't log in. The PIN just would not type, but it wasn't displaying. It wasn't like I typed in and nothing happened on the screen. I'd start typing and then the screen would freeze, which completely threw me off. And then it would kind of reload the page. So yeah, that was the problem solving I had to do yesterday, but I was able to solve that problem. Now, ironically, that happened before I did the mental maths feature. Perhaps I would have problem solved more quickly if I had done my mental maths before I'd opened up the computer. Who knows? But anyway, we will be doing a couple of mental maths questions before the end of this hour so that you are properly warmed up for the day ahead.

I do love the Ting Ting. So they released an album in 2008 called We Started Nothing. And growing up, we would play it. If we wanted happy, upbeat, energetic kind of music, then that was what we'd be playing. And so it's one of my favorite albums. Got to be up there in the top 10 for me. If nothing else, because of the childhood memories for me. But it is a brilliant album. So you heard Fruit Machine from that album just now. And we're coming up to our first mental math question shortly. We're not quite there. I have them down in front of me and not too complicated for my brain this morning. I have chosen a couple of easier ones. I say easier. I use that term very loosely, but sort of less hard than perhaps some of the other questions we've used. But before we get into that, in the beginning of the first hour of the show, I did mention our challenge of the week, which is all about appreciating the weather. And I must say, yesterday I was really appreciating the rain. I mean, it was a little bit of a nuisance how the washing got wet outside that was on the washing line. That was a bit of a nuisance, but I'm not complaining about it. I am very appreciative of the rain. It was good to give the clothes a little bit of an extra wash and then bring them in and dry them inside. That was brilliant. Anyway, we are trying to appreciate the weather as part of our challenge of the week, but it's just so easy for us Brits to complain about the weather. It's so easy to do. But actually just to appreciate and enjoy the weather that we have rather than hoping and wanting for a different type of weather. Because if you're complaining about it raining right now, then that's just ridiculous because we've been complaining about it being too dry for ages, you know? If we're never satisfied, we'll never be satisfied, if that makes any sense. So, you know, just appreciating the weather as it is right now. That's my challenge of the week. And I'm doing a terrible job at it, but I'm trying. That's the main thing. Now, I've got a couple more tunes coming your way, and then we'll be jumping into our first mental math question. That's the easier of the two easier questions for today.

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It's for Monday through to Saturday too. 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

That was Magnum with Just Like an Arrow. I thoroughly enjoyed listening to that. Now, you're listening to Pure 24/7 Radio, the Wake Up Call show, and it's time for our first mental maths question. The idea of this is to warm up your brain for the problem solving of the day ahead. So, 13 times 6, that's our first one. And I thought that was, you know, not too hard, you know, relatively so. I mean, for this time in the morning, it obviously feels like a ridiculous question to ask, but it's not too hard. 13 times 6. That is your mental maths question. And the easier of the two will have a harder one later on.

Alpha Beats with Fascination. That was an especially catchy song, and only 3 minutes long. It's not a very long song, so I didn't give you a huge amount of time to do our first Mental Mass question, but today I've chosen slightly easier ones, so I hope that shouldn't be a problem. 13 multiplied by 6 is our first Mental Mass question, and the answer to this is 78. 13 times 6 is 78. I do recall doing 13 times table. I seem to recall basically at school, it was up to the 12 times table. And then just because we do things extra at home, we did it to the 13 times table. So I do recall very vaguely doing that. It's not too straightforward. It's not too complicated, really. For 13 times 6, you've got obviously 10 times 6, which is, I mean, if you break it down, 10 times 6, which is 60, and then 3 times 6, which is 18. You add the two together and you get 78. That's fairly straightforward. I mean, it feels hard. It feels taxing this time in the morning, especially with the amount of sleep that I've had. But I did get there. And we have another question like that coming your way. We're going to continue with the 13 times table. We're going to do a slightly harder multiplication of the 13 times table some point soon. But before that, more music coming your way.

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This is the Wake Up Call Show, and I am Stephen D, here to help you wake up and start the day right. And one of the ways that we do that is with our mental mass feature. The idea of this is that every single day we have problems to solve. So how do we warm up for that? Well, my solution is some mental maths. It may not be a perfect solution, but I think it helps. So we did 13 times 6 earlier on. We were talking about a 13 times table. And we're going to do one a little bit trickier now. This is 13 times 12. Okay, so 13 times 12, that is your mental mass question 2. Now, the last time I gave you mental mass question, it was a 3-minute song that I played, which was the length of time you had to come up with the answer. This next song is 4 minutes. You've got a little bit more time to come up with an answer. 13 times 12. And don't use a calculator, because obviously that would be cheating.

That was a classic, that. Simply Red with Stars. So our second mental math question, one which is a little bit harder than the first one, still continuing the 13 times table, however. 13 times 12. 13 times 12. Now, I'm about to give you the answer to this, but our first question was 13 times 6. 13 times 12 is simply that answer doubled, if that gives you any kind of a clue as to what the answer might be. But 13 times 12, the answer is 156. 156. So, I mean, earlier on we did 13 times 6, and the answer to that was 78. So you could simply double 78, which obviously was a little bit easier. Or you could follow the 13 times table if you memorize that at all. Or you can break it down. And obviously, you could use a calculator, but as I mentioned, that would be cheating. It wouldn't be mental maths if you did it on a calculator. But yeah, hopefully you're feeling a bit more awake, warmed up for your problem solving of the day. Or perhaps you're feeling like you can't solve a simple problem like a maths equation. It could have gone either way, this feature. It could have helped, it could have hindered. But either way, got some more great music coming your way.

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So we have come to the end of the second hour of this morning's Wake Up Call show, during which we have done a couple of mental math questions for you, both using the 13 times table. We started with 13 times 6, and then we did 13 times 12. And if you were paying attention to the first answer, you could simply have doubled it for the second answer. So 13 times 6 is 78. The answer to 13 times 12 is 156, and 156 is obviously 78 doubled. So that was our mental math. Hopefully you're feeling warmed up for the problem solving of the day ahead. But if not, don't worry, just stay tuned to the show. We've got lots more brilliant music to help you wake up as you're drinking your coffee or whatever else you're doing in this time of the morning. I always say drinking your coffee as though that's an example that I would use, but I don't actually drink coffee. Genuinely don't like it. I can't stand it.

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1: From Feature Story News in New Delhi, I'm Ashan Garg. US President Donald Trump has confirmed he plans to meet North Korean leader Kim Jong-un this year, with a possible summit on the sidelines of the APEC gathering in November. Pyongyang has so far poured cold water on the prospects of talks, with Kim Jong-un's sister Kim Yo-jong saying she is not aware of any communication between the two nations. President Trump's confirmation comes as he faces criticism over his decision to cut short joint military drills with South Korea. Nick Harper reports from Washington.
2: To get a denuclearization deal done with North Korea would be a huge foreign policy win, a huge win for any president at any point in their presidency. But Donald Trump is currently a president who looks like a president who needs a foreign policy win. His Gaza peace deal was signed and delivered last year, but it's limping along. It hasn't really come to fruition. And then there's Iran. That peace deal remains very elusive.
1: Moderna and Merck have announced the first ever positive phase 3 results for a personalized mRNA cancer vaccine in melanoma patients, a breakthrough that has sent both companies' share prices sharply higher. The trial tested the vaccine in test Meran alongside Merck's immunotherapy drug in more than 1,100 patients whose tumors had been surgically removed, and the company says it significantly reduced the risk of cancer returning. Moderna's president has said thousands of patients could benefit as soon as next year, with the therapy already on an expedited review pathway with regulators in the United States and Europe. Mitch McCann has more from New York.
3: This signals a rapid turnaround for Moderna, it has to be said. The company performed very well during the COVID-19 pandemic as it moved to create a vaccine for the virus. But since then, its stock has mostly fallen. So this really represents what could be an optimistic future ahead. Now, these studies are going to continue before the companies decide whether or not to apply for regulatory approval in the United States as part of making this therapy more widely available.
1: Russia is importing nearly 270,000 tons of refined fuel from Asia through covert ship-to-ship transfers, according to shipping data cited by Reuters, a dramatic reversal for a country that has long been one of the world's biggest fuel exporters. The imports come as only around a quarter of Russian petrol stations have fuel availability, with purchase limits reimposed in several regions after months of Ukrainian drone strikes on oil refineries. Moscow has banned exports of petrol, diesel and jet fuel in an effort to shore up domestic supply,
4: which hurt the Russian Deputy Prime Minister Alexander Novak, now saying that Russia has started the imports of fuel from overseas. And we understand those could be the imports from India, for instance, where Russia is supplying its oil and is getting back the refined fuel that is good for the cars.
1: From Bureaus Worldwide, this is FSN.
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0: And that was Colton Dixon with Never Gone, bringing us into this, the third and final hour of the Wake Up Call show, here only on Pure 24/7 Radio, sponsored by the Bible Society, and of course with me, Stephen D. Now, we've come to my favourite feature of the show, which we always do after the, well, we don't do every single day, but we do most days after 9 o'clock. And basically, it's not a complicated feature. What we do is we play a song I really like, and we sandwich it between two other songs. It's kind of like an all-day breakfast sandwich, but with music. So wherever in the world you are listening from, enjoy. We've got for you Avril Lavigne with Take Me Away. This is the opening track to her 2004 album, Under My Skin, which is one of my favorite albums. I have to put it up there in top five. When I was about 6 years old, I first heard that album and thought it was the coolest thing ever. And I listened to it a lot. So it brings like a lot of childhood memories back for me. So Avril Lavigne, Take Me Away, sandwiched between a couple of dance pop artists. We've got Lost Frequencies and Sophie Ellis-Bextor. Enjoy this, your Wake Up Call sandwich for the morning.
1: I want to dance by water beneath the Mexican sky. 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
1: You've just heard our wake-up call, Sandwich for the Morning. Three songs in a row and sandwiched in the middle, a song which I especially like. So, the song that was sandwiched in the middle, that was Avril Lavigne, Take Me Away, which, as I mentioned earlier, the opening track to her 2004 album, Under My Skin, which is one of my favourite albums up there in the top five, and it's got one of the best opening songs ever. When I was 6 years old, I thought it was the coolest thing ever. And that was sandwiched between Sophie Ellis-Bextor and Lost Frequencies. So we had Lost Frequencies, Are You With Me, to kickstart. We then had Avril Lavigne, Take Me Away, and then Sophie Ellis-Bextor with The Universe Is You. That was our wake-up call sandwich for today. We've got loads more music where that came from, and also before the end of this hour, I'll give you a heads up for what to expect throughout the rest of today.

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It's for Monday through to Saturday too. 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

on with the School's Out show. He was off air for a little while because of a cold. It was just kept on going, and obviously didn't have much of a voice and a cough. So he's been fine and healthy for over a week now, but well over a week. And he'll be on from 3 till 4. You've got Nathan Thomas with the Get Your Home Show, 4 till 7. From 7 till 9, it is 90s Tunes with Andy Brown. And then from 9 to 11, well, 9 right through till the morning, you've got Pure Music. So 24-7, we are always playing music. You can tune in anytime, day or night, and there'll be tunes playing for you. But that's the schedule for today. Bit of a heads up for you. And we still got some great tunes for you before the end of this hour, including Meatloaf, Bat Out of Hell. That is the song I've chosen to end tonight's, to end today's wake up call show. So do stay tuned.

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Not loud, not showy, real people opening God's Word in everyday moments. 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

I've said before that I'm not a huge fan of musicals, but I have to admit, The Greatest Showman, as musicals go, is not bad. And that song which you just heard, Hugh Jackman and some of the cast from the film with A Million Dreams. It's not bad, is it? There are some good musicals out there, I have to admit. Now, we've got just two more songs left to go this morning's Wake Up Call show. It's been my pleasure helping you wake up. We've done our Wake Up Song of the Morning, our Challenge of the Week, some Mental Math, and played tons of great music for you, as always. But now, only two songs left to go.

And we have come to the end of this morning's Wake Up Call show. Thank you so much for joining me. I'll be back tomorrow, same time, same place. And up next, as I mentioned earlier on, very exciting, we have Jojo on with this morning's Pure Brunch. Should be on from 10 till 12, so do stay tuned. And there's lots of great shows throughout the rest of the day. Thank you so much for joining me. I'll be back tomorrow, same time, same place. And as promised, here's Meat Loaf with Bat Out of Hell, our final song of the show.

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1: From Feature Story News in New Delhi, I'm Ashan Garg. US President Donald Trump has confirmed he plans to meet North Korean leader Kim Jong-un this year, with a possible summit on the sidelines of the APEC gathering in November. Pyongyang has so far poured cold water on the prospects of talks, with Kim Jong-un's sister Kim Yo-jong saying she is not aware of any communication between the two nations. President Trump's confirmation comes as he faces criticism over his decision to cut short joint military drills with South Korea. Nick Harper reports from Washington.
2: To get a denuclearization deal done with North Korea would be a huge foreign policy win, a huge win for any president at any point in their presidency. But Donald Trump is currently a president who looks like a president who needs a foreign policy win. His Gaza peace deal was signed and delivered last year, but it's limping along. It hasn't really come to fruition. And then there's Iran. That peace deal remains very elusive.
1: Moderna and Merck have announced the first ever positive phase 3 results for a personalized mRNA cancer vaccine in melanoma patients, a breakthrough that has sent both companies' share prices sharply higher. The trial tested the vaccine in test Iran alongside Merck's immunotherapy drug in more than 1,100 patients whose tumors had been surgically removed, and the company says it significantly reduced the risk of cancer returning. Moderna's president has said thousands of patients could benefit as soon as next year, with the therapy already on an expedited review pathway with regulators in the United States and Europe. Mitch McCann has more from New York.
3: This signals a rapid turnaround for Moderna, it has to be said. The company performed very well during the COVID-19 pandemic as it moved to create a vaccine for the virus. But since then, its stock has mostly fallen. So this really represents what could be an optimistic future ahead. Now, these studies are going to continue before the companies decide whether or not to apply for regulatory approval in the United States as part of making this therapy more widely available.
1: Russia is importing nearly 270,000 tons of refined fuel from Asia through covert ship-to-ship transfers, according to shipping data cited by Reuters, a dramatic reversal for a country that has long been one of the world's biggest fuel exporters. The imports come as only around a quarter of Russian petrol stations have fuel availability, with purchase limits reimposed in several regions after months of Ukrainian drone strikes on oil refineries. Moscow has banned exports of petrol, diesel and jet fuel in an effort to shore up domestic supply,
4: which hurt the Russian Deputy Prime Minister Alexander Novak, now saying that Russia has started the imports of fuel from overseas. And we understand those could be the imports from India, for instance, where Russia is supplying its oil and is getting back the refined fuel that is good for the cars.
1: From Bureaus Worldwide, this is FSN.
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6: Right now, right now, right now, right now.

And welcome to Pure Brunch Thursday. Jojo here from 10 till 12. Thank you, Steve and Dee, for waking us up nicely there. What a cracking tune to end. And I do, even if I say so myself, I thought it's quite a good song to start Pure Brunch with. Lecrae there with Deep End. Do you feel like you're trying to get out of the deep end? What's the day like for you? Or what's this Thursday doing? I hope you are well. I've got a great show for you. I'll tell you more about it after Candy Staton.

0: Do you know what? I think I'm awake. 10 till 12, this is Pure Brunch with Jojo. And it was Bob Goody yesterday. Thank you, Bob. And I did it Tuesday. I was back on Tuesday. And Katie Mack on Monday. And tomorrow, it's Pi Day. And it'll be Dan Rouse in the seat for 10 to 12. Pure Brunch, all covered. Great music coming up. But what have I got in store for you? Well, on Tuesday, we had a story. Do you want to hear the good news or the bad news? And it's no different. I've got a great story and I will tell you more about that very, very soon. I don't want to give everything away all at once, do I? Then about 10:30, for 11Zs, we're talking about custard. Do you like it? Is it something you have? I thought I'd talk about making it today and looking at different flavours, but there are so many varieties of custard and custard type desserts. So I was just looking at, you know, the kind of just normal custard, not any pies or anything like that, just normal custard that you might pour onto something. So we'll look a little bit more at custard. I really fancy some now. That would be a good one for 11Zs. Totally good. And I'll have some encouragement in the form of good news. And I'll share more about that as we go along. Do you know what? I am just watching this amazing video from Nathan Thomas. So it was World Photography Day. I think it was yesterday. And he just did a little video about it, because why wouldn't he? Nathan is amazing at photos. If you go to Pure Media, the magazine, and you'll see some great photography there from him, and on our socials, absolutely amazing stuff. But yeah, do check out that little video from Nathan, who's there celebrating World Photography Day. I don't know if you're a photographer, but don't we all like pictures? And I think Nathan says in the video, cameras are everywhere. I don't know if there's many people who haven't got a camera, because we've all got cameras on our phones, haven't we? So well done, Nathan, for celebrating World Photography Day.
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Oh, great song there from Michael Jackson here on Pure Brunch on Pure 24/7 Radio. 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I do Tuesdays and Thursdays. Everything is back to normal. I've been off not doing it for a few weeks because Andy B had a stroke at the end of when was it? June. Wow. Time's going on. But he's doing very well, making good progress. And so I am back. So I'm really, really glad to be with you. I hope you're having a good Thursday. Stephen D has done a great job in waking us up. What do I do now? I don't wake you up as such, although arguably if you've had a late night, I might be doing the same job as the breakfast show, waking you up. I'm also waking myself up actually, because I did have a bit of a rough night. Having a bit of a rough day yesterday. I'm hoping for a better day, but I am glad the weather has changed, although I have a good moan about the fact that I can't dry my washing now. It was amazing, wasn't it, when over the heat wave, when it was so hot, you put your washing out and you hardly got it out when it was dry within sort of half an hour or so. It was pretty cool, actually. Well, hot stuff. But now I can moan because it rained and my washing got wet again. Everything's back to normal. But yeah, it is nice to have cooler weather. And I've missed it being sort of having any kind of breeze. It doesn't feel right when the trees aren't rustling a little bit with some form of air. Don't always want to live on, you know, air from the fan or from air conditioning. It's nice to have a natural air, isn't it? Natural breeze. Anyway, what's coming up in the show today for Pure Brunch? Well, are you ready for my taster? My, what do you call it? I forgot what the word is. But anyway, this is what's coming up in three words. All-terrain wheelchair, what flavour custard, and putting stuff off. So that'll be, do you want to hear the good news or the bad news? 11 Z's and some good news just for you.

Oh, let's face it, cracking tune there from Tina Turner. Our wonderful, great music here on Pure 24/7 Radio. Still great music to come on Pure Brunch from 10 till 12. Jojo here for the next 2 hours. Half an hour has already flown by. I hope you're having a good Thursday. I think the sun is poking out, but it's still very cloudy here. I just thought you might like to know the weather outside my window. I don't know what the weather is like where you are, but the puddles are back. We've missed them, haven't we? We missed puddles. It surprises me, actually. You know, you think that, I don't know, somehow we could have some invention that we could create, you know, the right terrain, the right kind of flatness, so we didn't have to have puddles. But anyway, it makes life interesting, doesn't it? What would life be out we like without puddles? And in a way, I'm quite glad, because one of the puddles that we have, which is quite a big one, does attract ducks. So I'm looking forward to them coming back, because there hasn't been a puddle there for a while. And that would not help ducks, would it? They do need their ponds, their water or something. Anyway, coming up in the show, are you ready? I know I've said it once, but I'll say it again. All terrain wheelchair. What a flavour custard and putting stuff off. So do you want to hear the good news or the bad news? We'll be coming up very soon. I'll play another song. We'll have a few announcements and then we'll crack on with all terrain wheelchair. You might be thinking, why are you talking about that? But it is very interesting for people to get about and see things and have that freedom. So I suppose I was drawn to this particular news item because Andy B, who is the big boss here at Pure 24/7 Radio and does the Get Your Home Show and all kinds of great things. He has mobility issues at the moment, and we do have a wheelchair. So I suppose I was drawn to it because it is significant now for me. So I want to talk about all-terrain wheelchair, which sounds really exciting, doesn't it? What flavour custard we'll be looking at 11 season. I'll be after 11 after the news. And then my good news, looking at putting stuff off. Maybe we shouldn't. So something there to encourage you as well. Let's have some more music, some announcements, and then all-terrain wheelchair. Are you intrigued?

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Oh yes, Drop That with Jacob Plant means it's time for, do you want to hear the good news or the bad news? Here on Pure Brunch Thursday with Jojo. Oh, I haven't played that tune for a long time. I love it. What was I just thinking? Something came into my mind and it's just gone again. I thought, oh, I'd just mention that. But anyway, do you want to hear the good news or the bad news? It is what I do around this time, just can't have past 10. And yesterday, what was it? Not yesterday, Tuesday, I was talking about these marathon runners, this couple who went marathon running together, and it was the boyfriend who surprised Emma in going running with her, because all along the while he was saying, no, I'm not going, and she was really anxious, and then he went, ta-ta, I'm coming, and they ran together, which was lovely. Well, this one is a very different story. This is about all-terrain wheelchair. Oh, by the way, do you want to hear the good news or the bad news? I kind of use this feature and write something in the Pure Media, the magazine, which is coming, the September issue is coming very soon. But obviously the August one's out. I wasn't in the August one, because I've been a bit looking after Andy B, but I'm back. I keep saying that. That's going to be my thing, my theme for this month. So I have got an article in the September issue. So, but it is based around this feature. Do you want to hear the good news or the bad news? Taking a story that I've shared, and I picked one of the best ones, and then just, you know, reflect on it, think about it, you know, and take something from it, so encourage you and all that kind of good stuff. So yeah, do check out puremediathemagazine.com, well, not just for my article, but for lots of people's articles from around the world. Anyway, I digress. All-terrain wheelchair. As I say, Andy B's had some mobility issues, and we've had a kind person has lent us a wheelchair for him, but this is a bit different, and it's an all-terrain. It looks really cool. It's got like three wheels. What normal wheelchair, what do they have? Four, don't they? Big, massive. You can see, like, wow, you could go anywhere. It's obviously go on to national parks. Now, is this the first one at Zion National Park? Apparently it's a renowned national park. I must admit, looking at the pictures, mountains, it just looks amazing. You see why people would visit this national park. But of course, clearly people with disabilities, with challenges around their abilities in terms of movement, may find it very difficult getting around some of the amazing parts of the national park. This is in Utah. And so they've got these trails that you can go on, and an all-terrain wheelchair will make it. Is that brilliant, isn't it? It's they've only got one, and it's, you know, first come, first served, to have this wheelchair. But it's amazing, isn't it, that they're thinking about this. And it's just, oh, I just think it's wonderful, isn't it, that people who might not be able to go normally to see some of the parts of this national park now can with this all-terrain wheelchair. And as I say, it looks fabulous. It looks really comfortable. It looks like it could go anywhere. You know, it's just amazing with these three wheels. Like puffed up wheels. I don't know how they do this. I'm sure it's quite expensive to buy. The manufacturers are Extreme Modus, and apparently it's the first of the American national parks to be offered this off-road mobility option. It's been 2 years in the making, this particular off-road wheelchair, which you can imagine, and it's just brilliant, isn't it? It's just been launched, and yeah, wonderful. I love it that people are still making these kind of things, coming up with new ways for people to get out and about and do things, and it's sort of providing that freedom. It's wonderful. So anyone can get in this one, but obviously it's only one. Maybe they'll be getting more soon. But yeah, one of the

guys who made this, they overheard a mum coming by who saw this wheelchair, and they said, "Oh, wow." And she started crying because she could see that this was going to be absolutely amazing for her child to get out and about. So clearly they've done the right thing making our mum tearful, because she can see that her daughter can now get out and about and see more sights, but have that freedom, I suppose. So absolutely fantastic, really great story. That's a good story, isn't it? I suppose, again, it's not good that someone needs a wheelchair, but it's good that we've come up with a solution so they can have that freedom and see the sights of the national park. And as I say, it's an incredible invention. It looks amazing, looks really comfortable, and looks like it could really go anywhere.

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1: Oh, a sorry song there from Daniel Bedingfield. Yeah, Bedingfield. It's Jojo here for Pure Brunch, coming up to the end of the first hour. I've got time for a couple more songs, and then we'll head into 11Z's. Have you got 11Z's planned? Is it a sort of meal that that's marked, or is it something that flies by? If you're a Lord of the Rings fan, the Hobbits like their different types of meals, and I think 11Z's does come up in the scheme of things. It's important to eat, isn't it? And oftentimes it's a little and often, it's good to have regular eating times. And so if 11Z's is your thing, if by 11 you're thinking I need something, what about custard? Would you sit and eat a bowl of custard on its own, or does it have to be with something? How do you have your custard, and do you even like it at all? I was inspired by National Vanilla Custard Day. That was, I think, on Monday. And I believe there are other national days relating to custard, but we'll get into that more when it gets to 11Z's. But yeah, talking all things custard, do get in touch. hello@pure247radio.org. What do you know about custard? Have you ever made it yourself? Sometimes when we discover how to make something, we like, why am I buying this? It's so easy. And I must try and make custard. I've never done it before. I'd like to do that. But we'll look at how easy it is. Apparently, it is easy. I don't like it when people say that, because I'm not very good at cooking. And when they say it's easy and I make a mess of it, I'm thinking, oh no, this is supposed to be easy. But we'll get into that after 11. I'm going to play a couple more songs. We'll go into the news. We'll do all things custard. And then, of course, I'll have some good news for you about putting things off. Maybe we shouldn't do that. I'm so glad to be here with you for Pure Brunch. I have missed it. I've been away a few weeks, but hopefully back to normal. Hope you're having a good August. I see that the leaves are falling, so it feels like, autumn's around the corner, but let's hang on to the summer together, shall we? We'll have some Wonder Stuff and David Bowie to take us out into the news. 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
1: From Feature Story News in New Delhi, I'm Ashan Garg. US President Donald Trump has confirmed he plans to meet North Korean leader Kim Jong-un this year, with a possible summit on the sidelines of the APEC gathering in November. Pyongyang has so far poured cold water on the prospects of talks, with Kim Jong-un's sister Kim Yo-jong saying she is not aware of any communication between the two nations. President Trump's confirmation comes as he faces criticism over his decision to cut short joint military drills with South Korea. Nick Harper reports from Washington.
2: To get a denuclearization deal done with North Korea would be a huge foreign policy win, a huge win for any president at any point in their presidency. But Donald Trump is currently a president who looks like a president who needs a foreign policy win. His Gaza peace deal was signed and delivered last year, but it's limping along. It hasn't really come to fruition. And then there's Iran. That peace deal remains very elusive.
1: Moderna and Merck have announced the first ever positive phase 3 results for a personalized mRNA cancer vaccine in melanoma patients, a breakthrough that has sent both companies' share prices sharply higher. The trial tested the vaccine in test Meran alongside Merck's immunotherapy drug in more than 1,100 patients whose tumors had been surgically removed, and the company says it significantly reduced the risk of cancer returning. Moderna's president has said thousands of patients could benefit as soon as next year, with the therapy already on an expedited review pathway with regulators in the United States and Europe. Mitch McCann has more from New York.
3: This signals a rapid turnaround for Moderna, it has to be said. The company performed very well during the COVID-19 pandemic as it moved to create a vaccine for the virus. But since then, its stock has mostly fallen. So this really represents what could be an optimistic future ahead. Now, these studies are going to continue before the companies decide whether or not to apply for regulatory approval in the United States as part of making this therapy more widely available.
1: Russia is importing nearly 270,000 tons of refined fuel from Asia through covert ship-to-ship transfers, according to shipping data cited by Reuters, a dramatic reversal for a country that has long been one of the world's biggest fuel exporters. The imports come as only around a quarter of Russian petrol stations have fuel availability, with purchase limits reimposed in several regions after months of Ukrainian drone strikes on oil refineries. Moscow has banned exports of petrol, diesel and jet fuel in an effort to shore up domestic supply,
4: which hurt the Russian Deputy Prime Minister Alexander Novak, now saying that Russia has started the imports of fuel from overseas, and we understand those could be the imports from India, for instance, where Russia is supplying its oil and is getting back the refined fuel that is good for the cars.
1: From Bureaus Worldwide, this is FSN.
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Ah, Knight Rider there, signifying that it's time for 11Zs. Don't ask me why, it just felt right, that tune for 11Zs. I'll be honest, I'm having a coffee and some, what do they call them? Caramelized biscuits. So, it goes well with coffee. So that's what I'm having. But I want to talk all things custard. Actually, what flavor custard? So we've talked about vanilla custard on Tuesday because Vanilla Custard Day is on the 17th of August. Did you know? And there is also National Days for Chocolate Custard. Now, that's not until May the 3rd. And I discovered also, and I maybe I need to talk more about this because I've never had this before, but there is a national day for frozen custard. Now that makes sense, I suppose, because everything seems to be frozen now. You can have frozen yogurt, all kinds of things that frozen into your ice cream, sweets and all sorts. So it kind of makes sense that you might be able to have frozen custard, but that's another thing to talk about. I was just talking about flavors of custard. So I know banana, strawberry and chocolate. Now banana, it's funny because you could just have plain custard. When I say plain, vanilla, ordinary one, and then just add a banana and then it kind of makes it banana flavored, doesn't it? But you can have banana flavored custard, strawberry, and also chocolate. Oh, very nice. But how do we make custard? Have you ever made custard before? They say it's very simple. Some few basic ingredients. So you need some whole milk. You can't substitute that with semi-milk or, you know, really other milk. It's got to be whole. Maybe even cream, I think, some if you really want a creamy custard. Egg yolks are needed, but I know that you can make custard without eggs if that is your desire. I don't know if I guess it might not be quite so creamy. And then you need corn flour or cornstarch. I guess that's a thickening agent. Sugar, of course, and then vanilla extract. That is your basic custard. Varying degrees of mixing up and heating up and all that stuff. And it's amazing, isn't it, how it's discovered. It's been around for many, many years, since the Middle Ages. I'm fascinated. How is it that we've got these amazing things? But I suppose people experiment, try out things, add things, do things. And I'm grateful to those people who are curious and try things out because we have custard. And it's amazing, you know, just add all these ingredients, each one on their own are quite ordinary, but put them all together and you create this luscious, creamy, lovely thing. Some people eat them on its own, a whole bowl full of custard. I guess it's nutritious, is it? But it's very filling as well, isn't it? And it's just great going on cake. That's what I do with my custard. Pour it on cake. Very, very nice. But yeah, you can have all kinds of flavors. Vanilla is the basic one. And then we can have chocolate. I'm not sure about chocolate custard because, you know, if you have a cake, you don't want the cake to be the flavors of that to be just sort of destroyed by something else. I mean, I'm sure there are people out there, and maybe you're one of them, who knows about these things, what goes with what, and you don't want to just, I mean, some people just pour their custard over and you can't even see the cake if there even was cake in there. And are you having cake and custard or custard and cake? Is the case to cake custard the main thing or the cake? I don't know. But custard is amazing, isn't it? It's wonderful. And it's been around for many years and we can make it ourselves. So why not have a bash? If you haven't already, you want whole milk, eggs if you want, corn flour. You'd get a recipe because it, they say it's simple, but it looks a bit more complicated. You know, you've got to put some stuff in a pan and heat that up, and then the other stuff in a different place and then mix it together. That to me doesn't sound so simple, but I guess it's more simple than you think it is, really. And if you do like cooking or you do like having your own homemade stuff, that's the way to go. Custard made from home. So yeah, watch out for the National Custard Day chocolate coming up on May the 3rd. And maybe we will talk more about frozen custard next time. But as I say, there are so many recipes that have custard in them. So we'll look more into that as we progress on our 11Zs here on Pure Brunch. But that was what flavor custard? Banana, strawberry, chocolate, vanilla. There's probably more, isn't there? I remember doing 11Zs. We did ice cream and it was amazing the kind of ice cream flavors you could get. And I'm guessing probably the same with custard. Whatever you want to do with it, you can put any flavor in. The world's your oyster. Ah, life is like custard, eh?

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1: Thank you, Andy B. That's it. You can get hold of anyone, any of our presenters, anytime. hello@pure247radio.org, and we'll get back to you. And we'd love to hear from you what's going on for you. Now, I've been talking about custard for 11 C, so we'd love to hear what your favourite flavour is, or whether you've made custard before. Do you know, when I was looking into custard, I saw a recipe, and a tip of how not to get, you know, that sort of layer on the top. Now, I'm from Devon, and we call that trousers. And that sort of, it goes, I don't know what you call it. You know, you just get this layer on top, and I don't like it. It's like a skin. Oh, I mean, some people really love it, but I really don't like it. And the way to prevent that, if you don't want trousers, what we call trousers, this skin on the top of custard when you've made it, you put it in a jug ready to use. Apparently put cling film on, I think it was, to protect, I guess it might be the air that creates this sort of skin thing. So I was like, wow, I like that. Where were you when I was trying not to get trousers on my custard? But if you want trousers, then don't put cling film on, and there you go. And what are you talking about? Why am I talking about trousers? The skin bit, you know, that's how we call them. That's what do you call it? Just the skin. anywho, that was custard. We'll talk more custard next week. I will be back for more Pure Brunch Tuesdays and Thursdays. And we'll do 11 C's. What are you having for 11 C's? I had a coffee and some caramelized biscuits, I'll be honest. And I've got my water. I'm being very good. Coming up still is your good news. And that'll be coming up around about 11:30 after our announcements. Putting stuff off. We'll look at that. I'm not advocating it, but we do it, don't we? So we'll talk a little bit about that. Hopefully that will encourage you big time. Let's have some more music. I've got a couple of good ones here for you. Al Green and Evelyn Champagne King.

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1: It wasn't deliberate, playing two songs from the 70s there, 1972 and 1977, but this is deliberate. 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What a cool name. We'll look at what was happening that week, but in the 70s, and we'll find out what was trending, what was so 70s, so much, it was so happening. What a time for great music, great sounds and great bands, and so much other stuff too. Join me, Jojo, every Tuesday night from 7pm to 9pm for the 70s show. There you go. a plug there. I just had to happen because I'm back on the 70s. I did this week. It was really great to be back. But I was just playing music I liked. But we'll get, I might do that again next week. But I also love to look at the history and the stuff that's going on in the 70s. So looking forward to that every Tuesday, 7 till 9 in the evening. Do join me then. But this is Pure Brunch with Jojo. And we're coming up to around 11:30. I'm going to play a couple more songs. And then I want to really get into putting stuff off, or should I say the effects of putting stuff off, or should we, shouldn't we? That's going to be my encouragement, my good news for you. Let's have some 1224 and some U2.

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Oh, what a great song that is to lead us nicely into looking at the good news for Pure Brunch today. Matthew West, he's amazing. That particular song got fond memories, and I don't know if you've seen the video that goes with it. When he had an operation, actually, I think it was on his throat. It was around his voice, his throat, which, you know, is significant considering he's a singer. So it's amazing video and amazing song there. And of course, Matthew West will be at Big Church Festival. Big Church Festival coming up, is it not this weekend? The weekend after, isn't it? And Pure 24/7 Radio will be there. So looking forward to that. So do come see us at the stand at the expo. But anyway, let's move on to our good news. Putting things off, or should I say, don't put things off. The phrase that comes to mind is don't put off till tomorrow what you can do today. And that sounds like a really good idiom. And I think I might use that for Family Focus, because I do phrase of the week on Sunday, 3 to 6 Family Focus. And around about 5 o'clock, we look at a particular phrase of the week. It's very interesting finding out about it. Anyway, I digress. This is the good news. And I wanted to talk about putting things off. Now, who doesn't? You know, is there anyone in the whole wide world that doesn't put stuff off? And I guess that's why we've got phrases like "Don't put off today what you can do tomorrow." No, that's the wrong way around, isn't it? Don't put off till tomorrow what you can do today. And it's good advice, isn't it? Because we do put things off, and it could be all sorts of reasons, couldn't it? And I did put something off. I was putting off some, work around driving and insurance and that kind of stuff. It looked like a mountain to me, and also emotional in terms of decision making in and around driving and the insurance and stuff like that. So sometimes if emotions are involved, and to be honest, I didn't realize I was putting it off. I had convinced myself that I was doing it. I was like, well, not now. I've got other more pressing things. I shall do that. Not tomorrow necessarily, but I had a plan to do it within the next few days. And something came up to kind of almost force me to do it sooner rather than later. And actually, I felt better for doing it. And so it's funny, isn't it? If we are, and we might not even know we're putting stuff off. So be careful. And it feels so much better when you get it done. I did. I felt so much better. It felt like, oh that was right. I was feeling more peaceful. And I guess that was hanging around like a bad smell, you know. And that can be, you know, when we put things off, we think we're doing ourselves a favor. Oh, you know, I can't do it now. I don't feel in the right place and all that kind of things. We convince ourselves, don't we? And actually we're making things worse. It's often like that, isn't it? We try to avoid emotions or avoid things, and avoidance is not good for us, is it? Because I mean, obviously, you want to avoid having a collision. You want to avoid road closures and avoid, what do you call them? They're cones. You know, think about cars where you avoid the cones. There are things in life to avoid, don't get me wrong. But avoidance in terms of not doing stuff when you should really, that isn't good, is it? So putting stuff off isn't a good thing. And we need to, but I suppose what I want to say is be careful that you don't realize you're putting stuff off because you've convinced yourself, I'll do that at a later time. And so, I mean, I think there's this, you know, you can have a to-do list, can't you? And there's something called kill the frog. So basically you deal with the really, really difficult things first on your to-do list. Get that out of the way. And so if you are honest, you have to be honest with yourself, don't you? If you're not wanting to do something, you might want to think, do you know what? I'll get that done anyway. And because it could be dragging you down. And if you're not feeling in a good mood and you're wondering why, maybe it's that thing dragging behind you. It's like, you know, when you pull something and something's dragging up, something's stuck and it's dragging it around. Could be that thing that you're putting off. So as the saying goes, don't put off till tomorrow what you can do today. Be careful that you're not putting stuff off, that you haven't convinced yourself that it's okay. I'm not putting it off. I've got a realistic, sensible reason for not doing something today. Just be careful. Maybe sound it out with somebody else. But yeah, don't put stuff off. You'll feel better. And I was quite surprised when I got it done. I did. I felt so much better, so much more peaceful. And so I'm going to remember that lesson and see, I'll

Do you know what? It's gone quite dark here and it's only 10 to 12 during the day. You're listening to Pure Brunch with Jojo here on Pure 24/7 Radio. I've really enjoyed spending time with you. It's been really good to be back on the Pure Brunch slot. I will be back for Pure Brunch next week, Tuesdays and Thursdays, and it'll be Dan Rouse tomorrow from 10 till 12. I'll have more. Do you want to hear the good news or the bad news? I'll have more Levensies, looking at custard, and of course, some encouragement, some good news for you and great music. So I've got a couple more songs for you. We'll go out with Chris Brown. It's a good one. And I do like the Levellers. They do lift your spirits. I hope you have a good Thursday. Keep staying tuned to Pure 24/7 Radio. Nathan Thomas will be along later for the Get Your Home show. And of course, Thursdays, we have the 90s show with Andy Brown. So don't miss that. I will be back. Now, when am I back? Sunday for Family Focus, as usual, 3 till 6 on a Sunday. Sundays aren't the same without Family Focus. So do join me and possibly Andy B. Hopefully he'll be with us too. And of course, loads of great music coming up. And so Chris Brown and the Levellers will have the news. Stay tuned to Pure 24/7 Radio. It's a great station with great music.

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1: From Feature Story News in New Delhi, I'm Ashan Garg. US President Donald Trump has confirmed he plans to meet North Korean leader Kim Jong-un this year, with a possible summit on the sidelines of the APEC gathering in November. Pyongyang has so far poured cold water on the prospects of talks, with Kim Jong-un's sister Kim Yo-jong saying she is not aware of any communication between the two nations. President Trump's confirmation comes as he faces criticism over his decision to cut short joint military drills with South Korea. Nick Harper reports from Washington.
2: To get a denuclearization deal done with North Korea would be a huge foreign policy win, a huge win for any president at any point in their presidency. But Donald Trump is currently a president who looks like a president who needs a foreign policy win. His Gaza peace deal was signed and delivered last year, but it's limping along. It hasn't really come to fruition. And then there's Iran. That peace deal remains very elusive.
1: Moderna and Merck have announced the first ever positive phase 3 results for a personalized mRNA cancer vaccine in melanoma patients, a breakthrough that has sent both companies' share prices sharply higher. The trial tested the vaccine in test Meran alongside Merck's immunotherapy drug in more than 1,100 patients whose tumors had been surgically removed, and the company says it significantly reduced the risk of cancer returning. Moderna's president has said thousands of patients could benefit as soon as next year, with the therapy already on an expedited review pathway with regulators in the United States and Europe. Mitch McCann has more from New York.
3: This signals a rapid turnaround for Moderna, it has to be said. The company performed very well during the COVID-19 pandemic as it moved to create a vaccine for the virus. But since then, its stock has mostly fallen. So this really represents what could be an optimistic future ahead. Now, these studies are going to continue before the companies decide whether or not to apply for regulatory approval in the United States as part of making this therapy more widely available.
1: Russia is importing nearly 270,000 tons of refined fuel from Asia through covert ship-to-ship transfers, according to shipping data cited by Reuters, a dramatic reversal for a country that has long been one of the world's biggest fuel exporters. The imports come as only around a quarter of Russian petrol stations have fuel availability, with purchase limits reimposed in several regions after months of Ukrainian drone strikes on oil refineries. Moscow has banned exports of petrol, diesel and jet fuel in an effort to shore up domestic supply,
4: which hurt the Russian Deputy Prime Minister Alexander Novak, now saying that Russia has started the imports of fuel from overseas. And we understand those could be the imports from India, for instance, where Russia is supplying its oil and is getting back the refined fuel that is good for the cars.
1: From Bureaus Worldwide, this is FSN.
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1: From Feature Story News in New Delhi, I'm Ishan Garg. US President Donald Trump has confirmed he plans to meet North Korean leader Kim Jong-un this year, with a possible summit on the sidelines of the APEC gathering in November. Pyongyang has so far poured cold water on the prospects of talks, with Kim Jong-un's sister Kim Yo-jong saying she is not aware of any communication between the two nations. President Trump's confirmation comes as he faces criticism over his decision to cut short joint military drills with South Korea. Nick Harper reports from Washington.
2: To get a denuclearization deal done with North Korea would be a huge foreign policy win, a huge win for any president at any point in their presidency. But Donald Trump is currently a president who looks like a president who needs a foreign policy win. His Gaza peace deal was signed and delivered last year, but it's limping along. It hasn't really come to fruition. And then there's Iran. That peace deal remains very elusive.
1: Moderna and Merck have announced the first ever positive phase 3 results for a personalized mRNA cancer vaccine in melanoma patients, a breakthrough that has sent both companies' share prices sharply higher. The trial tested the vaccine in test Meran alongside Merck's immunotherapy drug in more than 1,100 patients whose tumors had been surgically removed, and the company says it significantly reduced the risk of cancer returning. Moderna's president has said thousands of patients could benefit as soon as next year, with the therapy already on an expedited review pathway with regulators in the United States and Europe. Mitch McCann has more from New York.
3: This signals a rapid turnaround for Moderna, it has to be said. The company performed very well during the COVID-19 pandemic as it moved to create a vaccine for the virus. But since then, its stock has mostly fallen. So this really represents what could be an optimistic future ahead. Now, these studies are going to continue before the companies decide whether or not to apply for regulatory approval in the United States as part of making this therapy more widely available.
1: Russia is importing nearly 270,000 tons of refined fuel from Asia through covert ship-to-ship transfers, according to shipping data cited by Reuters, a dramatic reversal for a country that has long been one of the world's biggest fuel exporters. The imports come as only around a quarter of Russian petrol stations have fuel availability, with purchase limits reimposed in several regions after months of Ukrainian drone strikes on oil refineries. Moscow has banned exports of petrol, diesel and jet fuel in an effort to shore up domestic supply,
4: which hurt the Russian Deputy Prime Minister Alexander Novak, now saying that Russia has started the imports of fuel from overseas. And we understand those could be the imports from India, for instance, where Russia is supplying its oil and is getting back the refined fuel that is good for the cars.
1: From Bureaus Worldwide, this is FSN.
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1: From Feature Story News in New Delhi, I'm Ashan Garg. US President Donald Trump has confirmed he plans to meet North Korean leader Kim Jong-un this year, with a possible summit on the sidelines of the APEC gathering in November. Pyongyang has so far poured cold water on the prospects of talks, with Kim Jong-un's sister Kim Yo-jong saying she is not aware of any communication between the two nations. President Trump's confirmation comes as he faces criticism over his decision to cut short joint military drills with South Korea. Nick Harper reports from Washington.
2: To get a denuclearization deal done with North Korea would be a huge foreign policy win, a huge win for any president at any point in their presidency. But Donald Trump is currently a president who looks like a president who needs a foreign policy win. His Gaza peace deal was signed and delivered last year, but it's limping along. It hasn't really come to fruition. And then there's Iran. That peace deal remains very elusive.
1: Moderna and Merck have announced the first ever positive phase 3 results for a personalized mRNA cancer vaccine in melanoma patients, a breakthrough that has sent both companies' share prices sharply higher. The trial tested the vaccine in test Meran alongside Merck's immunotherapy drug in more than 1,100 patients whose tumors had been surgically removed, and the company says it significantly reduced the risk of cancer returning. Moderna's president has said thousands of patients could benefit as soon as next year, with the therapy already on an expedited review pathway with regulators in the United States and Europe. Mitch McCann has more from New York.
3: This signals a rapid turnaround for Moderna, it has to be said. The company performed very well during the COVID-19 pandemic as it moved to create a vaccine for the virus. But since then, its stock has mostly fallen. So this really represents what could be an optimistic future ahead. Now, these studies are going to continue before the companies decide whether or not to apply for regulatory approval in the United States as part of making this therapy more widely available.
1: Russia is importing nearly 270,000 tons of refined fuel from Asia through covert ship-to-ship transfers, according to shipping data cited by Reuters, a dramatic reversal for a country that has long been one of the world's biggest fuel exporters. The imports come as only around a quarter of Russian petrol stations have fuel availability, with purchase limits reimposed in several regions after months of Ukrainian drone strikes on oil refineries. Moscow has banned exports of petrol, diesel and jet fuel in an effort to shore up domestic supply,
4: which hurt the Russian Deputy Prime Minister Alexander Novak, now saying that Russia has started the imports of fuel from overseas. And we understand those could be the imports from India, for instance, where Russia is supplying its oil and is getting back the refined fuel that is good for the cars.
1: From Bureaus Worldwide, this is FSN.
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1: From Feature Story News in New Delhi, I'm Ishan Garg. US President Donald Trump has confirmed he plans to meet North Korean leader Kim Jong-un this year, with a possible summit on the sidelines of the APEC gathering in November. Pyongyang has so far poured cold water on the prospects of talks, with Kim Jong-un's sister Kim Yo-jong saying she is not aware of any communication between the two nations. President Trump's confirmation comes as he faces criticism over his decision to cut short joint military drills with South Korea. Nick Harper reports from Washington.
2: To get a denuclearization deal done with North Korea would be a huge foreign policy win, a huge win for any president at any point in their presidency. But Donald Trump is currently a president who looks like a president who needs a foreign policy win. His Gaza peace deal was signed and delivered last year, but it's limping along. It hasn't really come to fruition. And then there's Iran. That peace deal remains very elusive.
1: Moderna and Merck have announced the first ever positive phase 3 results for a personalized mRNA cancer vaccine in melanoma patients, a breakthrough that has sent both companies' share prices sharply higher. The trial tested the vaccine in test Iran alongside Merck's immunotherapy drug in more than 1,100 patients whose tumors had been surgically removed, and the company says it significantly reduced the risk of cancer returning. Moderna's president has said thousands of patients could benefit as soon as next year, with the therapy already on an expedited review pathway with regulators in the United States and Europe. Mitch McCann has more from New York.
3: This signals a rapid turnaround for Moderna, it has to be said. The company performed very well during the COVID-19 pandemic as it moved to create a vaccine for the virus. But since then, its stock has mostly fallen. So this really represents what could be an optimistic future ahead. Now, these studies are going to continue before the companies decide whether or not to apply for regulatory approval in the United States as part of making this therapy more widely available.
1: Russia is importing nearly 270,000 tons of refined fuel from Asia through covert ship-to-ship transfers, according to shipping data cited by Reuters, a dramatic reversal for a country that has long been one of the world's biggest fuel exporters. The imports come as only around a quarter of Russian petrol stations have fuel availability, with purchase limits reimposed in several regions after months of Ukrainian drone strikes on oil refineries. Moscow has banned exports of petrol, diesel and jet fuel in an effort to shore up domestic supply.
4: Which heard the Russian Deputy Prime Minister Alexander Novak now saying that Russia has started the imports of fuel from overseas, and we understand those could be the imports from India, for instance, where Russia is supplying its oil and is getting back the refined fuel that is good for the cars.
1: From Bureaus Worldwide, this is FSN.
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I do enjoy that tune there by Steve, was the name of that band. Quite a good name for a band, I would say. That one's called My Ever, My All, and that is starting the Schools Out show this Thursday. It's 3:10 here in the UK. Bit of a damp, overcast day, which makes for a nice change after a drought. But I hope you're doing well, and I hope you're ready for a bit of simple, pure fun and some great tunes, because we've got great tunes for you. And this next one, this is a great song, as I say, by Shed7, and it's called Getting Better.

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1: Yes, because that is what we do here at Pure 24/7 Radio. 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Sometimes we've had a song and we've thought, that's just not that high quality. And so all the songs you hear have been listened to before being put into our library and being broadcast. All the lyrics have been checked line by line, word by word, by, primarily Stephen D and Andy B. Andy B, our CEO, who is continuing to recover and get better after his stroke, and Stephen D, our operations manager, who you would have heard this morning on the wake-up call. If you were tuning in at that time, he was helping us to wake up this morning because, well, everybody needs to wake up. And you can catch Stephen D tomorrow morning, 7 a.m. till 10 a.m. helping you to wake up. And also, actually, on a Saturday, Stephen D won't be doing the wake-up call on that day because Andy Brown helps us to wake up with the soundtrack to our first coffee of the day with Wake Up at the Weekend. Because, you know, even on the weekend, we need to wake up at some point. So, yes, do tune into that show on a Saturday. But this right now is the Schools Out show. Nothing too complicated. Some great tunes, one of which, after Half Past, is going to be our Schools Out soundtrack. Looking forward to that song. We've got a good one coming your way. Quite a long one, actually. Really good tune. But plenty of tunes to enjoy between now and then. Lots of great songs. This next one, we've had some rock, we've had some indie alternative. This next one, got a little bit of dance pop for you by The Saturdays.

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1: Thank you there, Katie Mack. That is the email address, yes, if you want to get in touch with us here at Pure 24/7 Radio. Well, as I say, right now, this is the Schools Out show. 3 to 4pm, this show takes place every weekday. Today is a weekday. It's a Thursday, actually. In fact, last night, I was doing the Energize show, which is your midweek caffeine-free energy boost, although, which is, you know, it's perfect. It's meant to be in the middle of the week, because you've made it through half of the week, and then it helps you get through the other half. Perhaps with, you know, kind of a morale boost, some upbeat tunes just to get you motivated. But actually, the Energize show is repeated on a Sunday following the Family Focus show from 6 till 8. You can hear the repeat of the Energize show. So yeah, that way the repeat, in case you missed the show on a Wednesday, you can catch it. But the Energize show is repeated and get you through the first half of the week. And then it comes out, a live one comes on a Wednesday to get you through the other half. So yes, that works out nicely, doesn't it? But yeah, as I say, this is the Schools Out show. We're having some great pure tunes. All, of course, going to be clean. But yeah, we're playing plenty of great songs for you. And yeah. We've got some plenty more great tunes, including one's going to be the Schools Out soundtrack. I'm looking forward to that a little bit later on in the show. But this next one is a great song by Madonna, and it's called Little Star.

0: Great song there. We Are Family by Sister Sledge, which is actually the song that usually starts the Family Focus show, which at the moment I've been joining JoJo on for a little while. As Andy B continues to recover and get better, which he is doing. Well, it's around about 3:30, so time for our School's Out soundtrack. We'll get into the tune, which is quite a long song actually, but a really good one, right after these announcements.
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2: Hi, I'm Andy Brown. If you wake up early on a Saturday, you're in need of the perfect start. That's what my new show is all about. It's called Wake Up at the Weekend. I'll be here to ease you into your Saturday with the perfect mix of music and fun. 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
0: Pure 24/7 Radio, the best smorgasbord of music and chat. Yes, it is. And now it's time for the School's Out soundtrack, where we promote the show, which will be taking place later on in the day. And later on today, you'll be able to hear 90s tunes presented by Andy Brown. That'll be from 7 till 9 p.m. Highly recommend tuning into that show to hear Andy Brown, enjoy the fun features. Also, the main purpose of the show is about the music, and we're all about music here at Pure 24/7 Radio, and it's good to go through different decades, because all decades deserve to be have a bit of time for themselves, to take a moment to really remember a certain decade, because each decade there's going to be some great music that came out. Definitely the case for the 90s, and Andy Brown plays plenty of great 90s tracks. So yes, that'll be from 7 till 9 p.m. Of course, there's so many artists and genres who started in the 90s, artists who continued in the 90s. It's a really good decade for music. And we've got a tune by an artist who I always think of as being around in the 90s. Now, this one is from 1993. From his album, one of his albums that came out in 1993, by someone who is a very, very good drummer, very distinguishable voice. Or you just, the moment you hear him, kind of just think, that is Phil Collins. Yes, Phil Collins is who did this song. And actually, all the songs from this particular album that he did, all of them are basically above 4 minutes, or, 4 minutes 30 and above. This song is 5 minutes and 10 seconds long. It's a really good tune from the pop category. This one is called I've Forgotten Everything, which, do you ever have that? Sometimes you go into a room, you went there on purpose, with a purpose, very decisive. You went in there, you were really confident, but then you're like, oh no, what did I go in here for? I do it all the time, to be honest. You just go into a room and you forget why you actually went in there. And it's always really confusing, because you often go into a room really confident, you're on a mission, you know what you need, you're going to get it, and then you forget what you're going to get in the first place. And you actually end up kind of doing something else until finally you remember what it was that you went up there for. But anyways, this great tune, it's for the School's Out soundtrack today. I've Forgotten Everything, 1993, by Phil Collins, who's an English singer, drummer, songwriter, and apparently a record producer. And from his looks of things, done some acting. But yes, really good singer, really good songwriter, and an exceptional drummer, as I understand it. But yeah, let's enjoy this tune, the School's Out soundtrack, for this Thursday.

there. We had a great song by Phil Collins, I've Forgotten Everything, followed by The Dark of the Matinee by Franz Ferdinand. Always enjoy that tune, quite a fun one. But that song by Phil Collins, that was our School's Out soundtrack for today, this Thursday, the 20th of August. Hope you enjoyed that song, which was a great one, quite a long tune. A lot of Phil Collins songs are actually quite long. Not all of them. In the Genesis, I think there were some slightly shorter songs. But yeah, he often does quite long songs. And I do like a song with a good, long, decent length. So yeah, really good tune there. Slightly soft one as well. Well, it's about 4:45. After 4 p.m, it'll be time for the Get Your Home Show presented by Nathan Thomas. Nathan Thomas will once again be covering that show and helping us to get home. So, yeah, only enough time for a few more tunes, but here's a couple of tracks coming your way right now. We've got one by Amy Winehouse, but before that, we've got one by Magnum.

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1: Thank you, Bob Goody. Bob Goody, you can hear on Pure Brunch on a Wednesday. And actually, this morning, JoJo was doing Pure Brunch Thursday, which she hasn't done for a while. She did a Pure Brunch on Tuesday for the first time for a while. But yes, JoJo hasn't been doing quite as much radio lately, but she's coming back. And so is Andy B, slowly but surely getting better and able to do more radio. Well, this right now is the School's Out show. Soon, though, is going to be the Get Your Home show, which you should stay tuned for. It's a brilliant show. But our penultimate tune today is by Scarlett Johansson. This one's quite a cool one. Heads Will Roll.

I did enjoy that song. That song there was used in the film Sing 2. So I think it was made for the film, actually, with Scarlett Johansson doing the singing there. Well, we've got time for one more tune by Shakespeare's sister with a song called Stay. That'll take us on into the news. And yes, do stay. Stay tuned, because you've got the Get Your Home Show presented by Nathan Thomas coming up after 4. Of course, 90s tunes happening tonight. Definitely worth catching that tonight. I'll be back tomorrow, same time, same place, with the Swalls Out Show. Thank you for joining me today. I'll talk to you soon.

0: From Feature Story News in Paris, I'm Ross Cullen. Prince Harry and Meghan Markle will move back to Britain later this month, ending more than 6 years of self-imposed exile from the United Kingdom. The couple's children, Prince Archie and Princess Lilibet, have been enrolled at British schools ahead of the new term in September, and the family will live at a private residence outside London. King Charles is said to welcome the chance to see more of his son's family, though the couple will not return as working members of the royal family. Ollie Barrett reports for FSN from outside Buckingham Palace.
1: This was a surprise even to the King, as far as we understand it, who we believe was told about this move on Sunday. It doesn't mean that Harry or Meghan are likely to resume their roles as part of the working royal family, but we do understand from royal sources that King Charles welcomes the opportunity to see more of Harry and Meghan and their family in a private and personal capacity.
0: US President Donald Trump has confirmed he plans to meet North Korean leader Kim Jong-un this year with a possible summit on the sidelines of the APEC economic gathering in November. Pyongyang has so far poured cold water on the prospect of talks, with Kim Jong-un's sister, Kim Yo-jong, saying she is not aware of any communication between the two nations. President Trump's confirmation comes as he faces criticism over his decision to cut short joint military drills with South Korea. Here's FSN's Nick Harper in Washington.
2: To get a denuclearization deal done with North Korea would be a huge foreign policy win, a huge win for any president at any point in their presidency. But Donald Trump is currently a president who looks like a president who needs a foreign policy win. His Gaza peace deal was signed and delivered last year, but it's limping along. It hasn't really come to fruition. And then there's Iran. That peace deal remains very elusive.
0: India and Japan have signed a Maritime Security Cooperation Pact during defence talks in New Delhi. The country's defence ministers stressed the importance of a free and open Indo-Pacific, a theme that has defined the broader bilateral relationship in recent years. Ishan Gurag in New Delhi says the defence minister's remarks mirror commitments made at the highest political level.
3: They kind of echo similar sentiments that were made public by India's Prime Minister Narendra Modi and Japanese Prime Minister Sanae Takaichi when she visited New Delhi a few months ago, and the idea of a free and Indo-Pacific that was very much central to India-Japan dialogues when the Prime Ministers met, and it's once again very central to the dialogue when the Defence Ministers are meeting. And now analysts in New Delhi are saying that a partnership with Japan, India sees it not only as being limited to the field of defence, but it's a partnership that is going to go well beyond and has rather gone well beyond in the past few decades.
0: That's the latest Feature Story News. This is Ross Cullen reporting from Paris.
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That is Texas to begin today's Get You Home show. Hello and welcome. My name's Nathan Thomas. Good to be back. Thank you to Peter for the Schools Out show. Fantastic mix of tunes. And it's great to be back for this Thursday's Get You Home show. We've got lots to come up and I'll let you know some of the specifics of that. Texas started us off because, of course, they finished off yesterday's show. And coming your way next is some Torrin Wells.

0: Awesome. It's a great kind of anthemic track from Otoran Wells, Love is Action, here on the Get You Home Show. It's Thursday, the 20th of August. Hello and welcome. We've got plenty to come on today's show, including Anil Jackson joining us just after 5 o'clock for some sensory health chat. She is, of course, an occupational therapist based in Jersey, but she helps people around the world with their sensory health and helping people to kind of live, with a certain sensory healthy freedom, because, you know, it's one of those things I never really even understood it or knew about it until a few years ago. And she's really opened all of our eyes, I think, in many ways, to sensory health and what that means and how that can apply to each and every one of us. Because it's an aspect of health that is perhaps overlooked in many circumstances, but not here on Pure 24/7 Radio. She's joining us just after five and more on that. And we also got our learning curve that'll be about 20 minutes away, where I bring my latest learning curve, whatever that might be. We also have our millennium moment, where we compare music from before and after the year 2000, along with the mini decade disco in the final hour. And we'll be taking a look at celebratory days for today. So yeah, it's a packed show as always. Great to have you with me, however long you're tuning in for. I hope you're doing well. I hope you're enjoying your week so far. We've got plenty of awesome tunes, along with all those other features. In coming up next, a bit of a movie track for you. It's Hugh Jackman and Zac Efron together with a song from The Greatest Showman. And honestly, it's a brilliant duet.
1: Are you having a grey day? Inject some colour with Pure 24/7 Radio.

right now. I put the offer out. 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I know you see it. You run with me, and I can cut you free out of the treachery and walls you keep in. So trade that typical for something colorful, and if it's crazy, live a little crazy. You can.

0: Ryan.
1: I do think it's impressive that they actually managed to work in a negotiation in that song. It's just honestly, it's genius. And that whole scene for that song from The Greatest Showman takes place in a bar, which is quite an impressive choreography, especially with the barman in the background doing all kinds of clever stunts. Love that. This is the Get Your Home Show on Pure 24/7 Radio. It's Thursday afternoon. And I went for a short walk just earlier. And I'm actually kind of, I was quite glad to feel the rain hitting me for the first time in what feels like ages. It's been a very long dry spell, but we do have some rain again. Unfortunately, I also got a bit hot and bothered because going for a walk, it's actually still fairly humid despite the rain. So it is cool. There is a nice breeze, but there's still a bit of humidity. So, you know, it's not time to just go out in your coat. I had a raincoat, but I still got too hot in that. So it's tricky though, because when you want to keep dry, but you're too hot in your raincoat. You know that point. It's kind of a it's quite the dilemma.

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That's Nelly Furtado with a very distinct style. Turn off the light there from around about 2000. That was from her first album, actually, Whoa Nelly, which has a very interesting trip-hop sound. It's not sort of genre or fusion that you would hear all that frequently. It's a very independent sound, but trip-hop, and I quite like it, I must say. Very, very noughties. And next up, we are going back a lot further with the 90s from Tina Turner. We have Look Me in the Heart. Some announcements coming your way after that. And then in a short while, we will get onto the learning curve for the day.

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Bit of Eric Clapton for you there, Loving Your Loving, going back to the 80s with a bit of old school rock and blues. This is the Get Your Home Show. My name's Nathan Thomas here on Pure 24/7 Radio. And right now, it is time for the learning curve of the day. My learning curve today is actually inspired by just feeling a bit low and a bit frustrated this morning. I'll be honest, I was just frustrated with certain problems that never seem to go away. You know, you have those problems in life that just, it just seems as though there's no solution, you know, and they keep coming back over and over again. It can get frustrating, can't it? And I was just feeling a bit low about it. And so my dad recommended, you should go out for a run or at least a walk. I did a bit of both, actually. I managed to go for a walk and I just jogged a bit of the way, you know, just to blow off some steam. And it's amazing how much better I felt afterward. I think I've talked about this before, but sometimes the solutions to our problems are quite simple. Now, obviously, he hasn't resolved the problem. Going for a run or going for a walk is not going to resolve it. But it's amazing just how much better I felt afterward. And because, you know, we are physical beings, after all. We may have emotions. We may have a mind and a soul and a spirit. And these things kind of, you know, they influence the way we feel, both physically and emotionally and all the rest of it. But ultimately, we are also physical beings. And sometimes the solution is really simple. There are times when I felt very low. And I've realized at the end of it all, I was just hungry. It sounds ridiculous, but it's so true. We can all end up getting ourselves in a bit of a state. And actually, sometimes the solution is really, really simple. Just get a bit of fresh air. Just get some nourishment. Just spend some time doing something you enjoy. Just distract yourself with something fun. It's something very, very simple. And sometimes the solutions to how we're feeling, sometimes the way to kind of get through something, the solutions sometimes are remarkably simple. So yeah, that's my learning curve for today. Reminded of just how important it is, not only to get some physical exercise, to get active, to get outside for some fresh air. I mean, I got a bit wet because it was raining, but that wasn't so bad. I don't mind that. But ultimately, it is important to remember that we are physical beings. And, you know, a bit of a simple physical solution is often all that we need. Often the solutions are super, super simple and super easy to achieve. And sometimes we can overcomplicate them a little bit. But there you go. That's my learning curve for the day. Just reminding myself or remembering that sometimes when we are really struggling, the solution is not necessarily as complicated as we might think. Perhaps sometimes it could be as simple as getting outside for a few moments of fresh air. So thank you, Dad, for that advice. I shall try to remember it next time.

So you're tuned into Pure 24/7 Radio this afternoon or morning or whatever time it might be for you. My name's Nathan Thomas. It's good to be here with you in the studio, keeping you company, playing some great tunes. That's pretty much it. That's what I do. But also coming up after 5 o'clock, we've got Arnold Jackson joining us for some sensory health chat. We'll see where we go in the conversation today. Obviously, over the course of the last roughly 3 years, Andy B and Arnold Jackson have covered such a plethora of subjects and looked into how to sort of cope with lots of different scenarios. Maybe it is travel. Maybe it is the stress of Christmas. Maybe it is the stress of driving. There's so many different contexts where we get sensory health problems that perhaps we didn't even know we had. And Arnold Jackson has been really enlightening us massively over the last little while. And she's back again this afternoon just after five, so about

20 minutes away, you can enjoy her chatting, her wonderful voice from Jersey, talking about sensory health. So that is coming up shortly, but we're not there yet. We've got a bit more music in this hour of the show, and that includes some Sheryl Crow. But first up is Hilary Duff.

Get in touch via WhatsApp. Head on over to the Contact Us page on pure247radio.org and look for the big green box that says Chat with

Ellie Goulding there, hanging on. We had three female artists just now, each one extremely different in their own way. That was Ellie Goulding, the kind of, I guess you could call it synth pop, really. It's quite interesting. And that was from 2012. Before that was Sheryl Crow, with a country rock for you, Diamond Road. I like that. And also we had Hilary Duff with a kind of pop rock sound from 2003, So Yesterday. Something completely different now, David Bowie, Ashes to Ashes, to take us up to the 5 o'clock news. Coming shortly after that, Anne Lodge Jackson.

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1: From Feature Story News in Paris, I'm Ross Cullen. Prince Harry and Meghan Markle will move back to Britain later this month, ending more than 6 years of self-imposed exile from the United Kingdom. The couple's children, Prince Archie and Princess Lilibet, have been enrolled at British schools ahead of the new term in September, and the family will live at a private residence outside London. King Charles is said to welcome the chance to see more of his son's family, though the couple will not return as working members of the royal family. Ollie Barrett reports for FSN from outside Buckingham Palace.
2: This was a surprise even to the King, as far as we understand it, who we believe was told about this move on Sunday. It doesn't mean that Harry or Meghan are likely to resume their roles as part of the working royal family, but we do understand from royal sources that King Charles welcomes the opportunity to see more of Harry and Meghan and their family in a private and personal capacity.
1: US President Donald Trump has confirmed he plans to meet North Korean leader Kim Jong-un this year with a possible summit on the sidelines of the APEC economic gathering in November. Pyongyang has so far poured cold water on the prospect of talks, with Kim Jong-un's sister, Kim Yo-jong, saying she is not aware of any communication between the two nations. President Trump's confirmation comes as he faces criticism over his decision to cut short joint military drills with South Korea. Here's FSN's Nick Harper in Washington.
3: To get a denuclearization deal done with North Korea would be a huge foreign policy win, a huge win for any president at any point in their presidency. But Donald Trump is currently a president who looks like a president who needs a foreign policy win. His Gaza peace deal was signed and delivered last year, but it's limping along. It hasn't really come to fruition. And then there's Iran. That peace deal remains very elusive.
1: India and Japan have signed a Maritime Security Cooperation Pact during defence talks in New Delhi. The country's defence ministers stressed the importance of a free and open Indo-Pacific, a theme that has defined the broader bilateral relationship in recent years. Ishan Gurdag in New Delhi says the defence minister's remarks mirror commitments made at the highest political level.
4: They kind of echo similar sentiments that were made public by India's Prime Minister Narendra Modi and Japanese Prime Minister Sanae Takaichi when she visited New Delhi a few months ago, and the idea of a free and Indo-Pacific that was very much central to India-Japan dialogues when the prime ministers met, and it's once again very central to the dialogue when the defense ministers are meeting. And now analysts in New Delhi are saying that a partnership with Japan, India sees it not only as being limited to the field of defense, but it's a partnership that is going to go well beyond and has rather gone well beyond in the past few decades.
1: That's the latest Feature Story News. This is Ross Cullen reporting from Paris.
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0: So we are back for some sensory healthy chat with Anne-Laure Jackson on the Get Your Home show this Thursday. Hello, Anne. Good to have you with us.
1: Hi, Nathan. It's great to be here. Thanks. Good to see you.
0: How are you doing this week?
1: Yeah. Beautiful. I don't know if I'm hot or cold or or what at the minute. It is just this season of the year where anything goes. And so my sensory health as far as temperature regulation is concerned is all over the place. But I think I'm pretty much the same as every other member of the population in the UK, at least anyway.
0: Mm. Yeah, the weather, we've had quite a dry spell for quite a while, and that's been kind of periods of odd humidity and then really dry and hot, and then all of a sudden we've got some rain at the moment. So yeah, trying to regulate your temperature in this crazy weather is it's difficult.
1: It is crazy, and the whole sense of like all my friends in the US and over the pond are like, air conditioning is a massive thing. Yes. Normally I'm really cold over there because it's normally really cold. I don't understand when they've got such beautiful heat outside why it needs to be that cold on the inside. But it definitely is the first year where I have appreciated having air conditioning in places, especially when I have been over the water, because the whole summer has just been very, very hot.
0: Yes, a particularly hot and dry summer, but we've got rain back again, so I think we're heading into autumn now. That's I think summer might be over.
1: We shall see. Yeah.
0: Yeah. Awesome. Well, it's good to be back to chat. And I thought this week it might be quite interesting to look at camping, which is an experience, I got to be honest, is not my favorite. I'm not all too keen on it for a number of reasons. But we will be camping most likely at a big church festival at the end of this month. So I thought it'd be nice to sort of have a little chat with you as a sensory health specialist and get your advice on how best to kind of cope with various aspects of camping, not least of which is just that kind of being away from all your all the comforts of home, which can be quite hard.
1: Yeah, it can be. So tell me more. What when you first, if somebody says to you camping as a word, what are the emotions and what are the immediate kind of like, ooh, your stomach or your breath or your image goes to? What are the things that you instinctively are not looking forward to when it comes to camping?
0: I might have to say, I think getting up in the mornings can be quite hard, because if you're not up early enough, oftentimes, particularly if it's warmer, a warmer day, you can find yourself kind of, the tent doesn't really provide all that much insulation, does it? So it can get very cold at night and then very hot in the day. And trying to get up as it's getting hotter, and you're kind of getting hot and bothered, but you're kind of trying to get dressed privately and you're trying to get breakfast. And honestly, I think that's where I first go to, because I can find that quite stressful sometimes.
1: Yeah. And it's hard because if you haven't slept so well, which is a whole issue about how we do sleep and how we can help ourselves sleep, then the last thing that you want to do is to get up earlier when you've given yourself the answer that you know that to actually get up before it's likely to get too hot. But then that can get hot really, really quickly and really, really early. So it's that's a tough one. And it's like, yeah. You can't recut your holes in your tent either, which is what's so tempting to do. You can open up the flaps. Have you got a tent that's got flaps in it? What's the actual architecture? Is it your own tent or are you borrowing one? That's another question, isn't it?
0: Yeah, no, we've got our own tent, which we got especially for, I think it might have been last year, a couple of events. We had a larger tent. I think it fits about four people in it. In addition to a smaller two-man tent, we tend to put those together so we can all camp together. But yeah, it's a nice enough tent. It's got good flaps. It keeps it's good water, nice and waterproof. So that's great, and it's got plenty of kind of vents around it, which do keep you cool. But like you say, I don't know why it is. It doesn't necessarily have to be particularly hot on the day. But as the sun comes up, you can often find it kind of inside the tent can get very, very claustrophobic, very, very stuffy if you can't get yourself up in time before the heat starts to kind of build, I guess.
1: Yeah. And it's like getting those little portable lamps. You know, you can often get your hooks on the tent. Some tents have hooks on them. And then you can get your little travel fans, because it's just, how can we get the air circulating? If you can't, or if you've opened everything up that you can possibly open, it's still that really close, that really close feeling. So it's either, you know, packing a fan or like a big fan is often what people don't have the luxury for. But if you have little ones that you can maybe hook up to the ceiling and have on battery, it might at least generate a little bit of air to help with that, process. But if you've got your cool boxes, I don't know if you have cool boxes with, you know, things in them, that's also quite nice. Then you can actually put, like ice packs on yourself. And that even if you can't change the air, you can change your skin. So that you've got cold and flat things. You can even like tie soft ice packs around. You can put it under a band if you have a band across your head, so that you've got the soft on your forehead, or the cold on your forehead and on your arms when you're in the tent. Yeah, you want to take it off when you go out, otherwise you look a bit weird. But when you're in the tent and the whole family understands the whole situation, it's just like, oh, just give me a bit of cool or a bit of extra air. It's all about cook. It's trying to make the best of what you've got, because you're never going to be able to change anything permanently. You're in a campsite. Things are so changeable, and the weather can be so changeable as well. So it's having lots of different options to be able to pull on, just to be able to get you through the next moment, to get you through the next hour, because anything can change. There's so many things that you're out of your control.
0: Very true. I had never thought of putting fans, hanging them from those lamp hooks, but that's actually a really good idea, because we have, I think, maybe one battery powered one. We could get a couple of those to bring with us, and that might just help to circulate the air in the mornings. And again, I mean, I guess the best solution is to get up as early as possible, but as you say, if you're camping, I tend to find I don't tend to sleep quite as well. You don't tend to get to bed quite as early, do you, when you're camping? It's one of those things, because you're not in your usual place, it takes longer to do everything, so you tend to find you don't sleep quite as well. So generally speaking, the last thing you want to do is get up at the crack of dawn to get ahead of the heat. But yeah, there's a couple of fans actually might be a really handy solution to sort of circulate the air in the mornings as you're getting up.
1: Yeah. And it's like, you know, finding the cues for the toilets or the cues for the showers, if there are any, if you're even going to bother, depending on how long you shower for. But as I said, it's those wet wipes, or the wipes that you can just at least give yourself a clean to feel refreshed. If the idea of getting in the shower queue or even going into shower cubicles that have a different level of hygiene that you might be used to at home, some people are not bothered with that at all, and they'll just quite happily go and use all the facilities, and they're just so glad to get some form of refreshment. And then for others, I know, is a big struggle, and they would struggle just even to go and use any public facilities at all.
0: Yeah.
1: So being what you can use privately and personally in your own tent.
0: Yeah, very true. There are always kind of little helpful things you can do, just to sort of, obviously camping, you're never going to have the full luxury of home. And there is something really exciting about just sort of having to find these practical solutions, I suppose. It's these simple things we can do, obviously obviously wet wipes. Honestly, I don't think anybody can live without those. It doesn't matter how old you get. Yeah. Generally speaking, they're supposed to be for, you know, when you have an infant or, you know, young children. But still, I mean, our family, there are no more young children anymore. And yet we still have them in the house all the time, probably more than we used to years ago.
1: I know. I think because you don't think of having it, or when you first like have children and they're obviously used, you know, for helping with toileting and so on, and you think, oh my goodness, this is such a really helpful thing to have. You know, I would have grown up with tissues, and then as soon as I had children, it was just like all of a sudden you had these things that were wet and that were hygienic and that were really helpful. It's just like, yep, I've got a pack on my table, just literally. They're called cleansing wipes, though.
0: Adult versions,
1: absolutely. So it's just like, yes, praise God for whoever thought, yes, we think adults will continue to want to use this well past the age of little ones needing them.
0: Yeah, I mean, it certainly do need to consider what we bring with us, don't we? Things like that can make a massive difference to your enjoyment of the whole thing. Just making sure you think, okay, so these are some of the challenges I'm going to face. Having, for example, those cleansing wipes can be really handy and just generally improve your mood when you were getting up in the morning. As you say, you feel a bit cleaner, you feel a bit better, and that can make the massive difference to your enjoyment of the entire experience.
1: Yeah. And I think it's simple things, if you can fit another roll to sleep on in your backpack, in the car, in the van. Having one layer is normally kind of like, it takes the edge off. Having two layers or even three. Yes, there are the inflatable versions, but certainly I would never again, having tried an inflatable double bed. I very much learnt my mistake early on with that one, and it never came out again. Not realizing what an inflatable, it's like a water bed, that if one person moves in the bed, they automatically tip the other person up. And it was like, oh, horrible. I felt seasick all night, as well as not getting a night's sleep. Of course, as soon as my husband moved, I moved as well, because he turned over and I went, ooh. I don't know why I didn't even perceive it. But that's the thing, you don't think through every single consequence. You see, I thought, oh, inflatable, so it takes up less space, it's something that's easy to put up and put down, it doesn't take long, you know, or you think all of those things, but the actual functionality of it, it's only really experiencing it that you realize that's not going to happen again. And yeah, we learn by our mistakes, and that's no bad thing.
0: Yeah, definitely. And like you say, you can't necessarily think through everything. So in my mind, I'd love to be able to come up with a solution to every problem I could possibly run across, but that's just not going to happen. None of us can possibly think through everything. I do think, though, checklists are very handy. We always prepare a checklist of some sort. So we think, you know, let's sit down, let's talk about anything we think that we should have brought last time, and let's put those on a list. And
1: really good. Now tell me, do you do that once you've come back from your camping, or is it more of the next year you think back?
0: Well, doing it when we get back from camping would be really, really sensible. I'd love to say we do, but no, it's usually before we go out camping again the following year. It should be really on the way back, actually. I have made notes in the past while out camping, and I've thought, actually, we need to remember this for next time. I don't want to forget this, because I know I will next time. I'm not going to think about this again, because it's such an uncommon problem. But I think making notes on the way back, I mean, ultimately, making notes as you go through life is usually quite helpful. I've often said this, write things down. I don't tend to do it very often. I'm rubbish at that myself. But I've seen the benefits of it. Writing stuff down, it makes such a massive difference. And as you say, when we get back from the camping, that's the time to write down the stuff that you need, not the following year when you're thinking, oh, now what did we bring last time, and what did I forget last time? I can't remember, I've forgotten.
1: But I think if they, the brilliant halfway house for most of us who are not that organized, to do the obvious thing, which is to do the reflection a couple of days or the day after, because we're normally so tired, we need to get on with life, we need to unpack, we've got life to be getting on with, and most of us will not be disciplined enough to take that time to reflect. So I think your way is actually brilliant, and that would be a great technique for everybody, that as you are going through, even if you're not going to get to talk about it at the end of the camping, that you've got a note, you've got something, that you know where it is, where it's stored, so that you can go back to it, and you label it camping, you label it travel, however many other things it can go across, so that you know where you can go to find that information, so that when the time comes for preparation, when you're in the right headspace, to be able to think about it, you haven't forgotten what it was, because your notes hopefully have been made well, so that you can actually understood what you wrote in the first place, rather than just having a random word that meant so much to you last year, but this year has absolutely no meaning whatsoever, and a complete waste of time for having written it down. So yeah, writing notes that make sense, and that you know will make sense to you out of context when you come back to it the next time. That's a great tip.
0: Very much so, yeah. I mean, it's one thing we often don't think to do, but when you're dealing with any kind of sensory healthy problems, you know, writing stuff down can seem like a bit of a waste of time, but actually you can reap benefits later on, because you realize, actually, I'm going to be more prepared next time. And, you know, that thing that really stressed me out last time, actually, now I've got a solution to this. I've worked out a solution, and I can come back next time and do it better, you know, which is really good. So there we are, bringing you some great camping advice on today's Get Your Home show, because obviously we'll be camping. I'm sure many people have been camping over summer, maybe a few camper trips coming up. As we are kind of approaching a wetter season, maybe those are trailing off, but we have got plenty more. So there are plenty of other aspects, though, of camping we could cover, aren't there? I mean, I'm thinking one is in the evenings. I don't know what it is. The temperature doesn't have to drop that far, but do you ever find, like, you get really, really cold? If it's been maybe 20 to 25 degrees in the day. And then when it gets to the evening, it might only drop to about 15, but you find yourself really, really shivering. I mean, have you got any sort of advice on how we could sort of manage that, that kind of context?
1: I think layers are definitely the way forward. So that there is always, you've got 4 to 5 different layers. That can be starting off with tights or leggings, obviously for more the females that are more comfortable, more used to wearing those kind of things, but having your potential thermals so that your legs and your feet are covered just as much as your top half. As people get to know their own bodies, some people will just need 3 or 4 layers on their top, and actually being in shorts isn't a problem because their core is warm enough and they're very happy with that, and they don't get cold legs. We are funny that each of us will get various parts of our bodies will feel the cold more than others. So it's just pay attention to that. Don't, if you're a mum in particular, I think we are most guilty of thinking you don't need to tell your child to put a jumper on because they may feel the temperature differently to you. Unless you genuinely, they may just be a little bit more excitable and not really paying attention. But you know your child really well, but don't always assume that they have the same temperature regulation as you. And it can be really annoying if someone else is telling you to put a layer on or take a layer off or saying you must be hot. It's a good question to ask. And sometimes, for the most part, you're likely to get a reasonable answer. There may be times that you just need to step in and take a layer off or put one on or something like that. But try first to respect the individual because their interoception and their regulation might be different to yours. But there are still times that we do need to step in. But layering is absolutely, the best. And the nicest thing about camping also, if you happen to spill, your tomato ketchup on one, you that was your top layer. Well, then you just swap the layers around until you can get home and just wash it so that the tomato ketchup becomes layer number 2. And then you've got a nicer jumper going back on the top or whatever. So, little hints all over. Have you got any more that you can think of as far as temperature is concerned?
0: When it comes to temperature, I mean, during the day, I think keeping cool is an important one. I mean, for me, I tend to find I don't mind so much being sort of warmer during the day. I don't get so bothered by being hot. It doesn't make me distressed. Although I know some people, it can be quite frustrating when you're hot and you just can't cool down. So there are certain contexts where, especially if you're going to various festivals or camping, there's certain places you go where there's just no way to get cool. There's no way you can go to get cool. But as you said, there's lots of simple things you can do. Simple ice packs, putting on yourself. Obviously, that's not so practical if you're out and about, right? And you've got a rucksack. You can't carry a bunch of ice packs to have spare because they'll defrost quite rapidly. But it's interesting what you say there about layers and how each of us we have different ways of regulating temperature, don't we? And some of us, we need more layers on the top. Sometimes layers on the bottom half of us. Sometimes it's just about covering our heads. Maybe it's your face that gets cold, your hands, I don't know. Each of us is unique, but being able to sort of recognize that and just understand, appreciate, okay, so nobody else seems to be cold here, but I am. I need to consider that and just, hey, that's just how my body rolls, and just got to kind of adapt to that. So
1: yeah, and that is make a part sure you of it. Take yourself off and actually do it, and don't just let yourself. If you are the one feeling cold and everybody seems absolutely fine, take yourself away, because there's nothing worse than coming off camp and getting ill. Or starting to get ill on camp, and then it's just like, oh dear me, that just compounds the whole thing. Because temperature fluctuations are one of the biggest things, I think, for picking up or for being more vulnerable to picking up germs and things and colds. But I had an interesting experience actually a few weeks ago that the different types of so I was flying overnight. And the eye masks that I sometimes have, I had this time around, I had a bigger eye mask and it was a softer fabric. And I sleep well if I can lie down anyway, but this was just lovely. It just kind of like upped the experience of having something to darken the place. And that's the thing in the tent as well. You don't really have blackout tents. Well, you can. But it's when it's time to go to bed, especially if you want little ones to go to sleep earlier, you know, good luck to you if you can't darken things down for them. But the eye masks, but have a play around, go around places if you can, if you're not buying off the internet, and actually feel the texture or make your own out of a familiar texture that your children are aware of, or that your adult is familiar with, and that is really comfortable with. And you've got the right type of pressure on the head if you're going to put something over their eyes that goes around the back of their head. Because if it's too tight, that's too uncomfortable. If it's too loose, it's going to fall off. Pay attention to those little details. And if it's, so the bigger eye mask that I was wearing absolutely blocked everything out, whereas the smaller ones I'd had in the past, there was this tiny bit that would come through the very bottom of the mask, a tiny bit of light. It didn't bother me, but I was aware of it. Whereas I put these ones on and everything went black. So that was, for me, that was great. Some people perhaps might find that a bit scary, and they might want slightly smaller ones so there is a little bit of light so that they can have an awareness of where they are in space. Because especially those who have, they don't have good proprioceptive feedback. So that's the information that comes from their muscles and their joints to tell them where they are in space. So as soon as they close their eyes, they can feel quite vulnerable. And they can't, their brains can't calm down to sleep, because they're thinking, where am I? I don't know where I am in space. So if you cut the eyes out too much, then you've lost their sense of orientation, which calms their nervous system so they can then sleep. So we need to make sure that they have as calm and regulated a nervous system as possible with the things that they see and that they smell and what they're feeling, so that the brain can switch off to enable sleep to happen. And we have many, many sleep issues because of the sensory experiences of the environment that they're in.
0: Very true. And when you're in an unfamiliar environment, like you say, it can be quite hard, especially when, for me, one thing I always struggle with, I mean, I don't mind so much having a bit of light, actually. I prefer having a bit of light on, like a moonlight of sorts. I quite like that. So I don't usually wear a sleeping mask because I don't mind a bit of light. I quite like that. It makes me feel good because I quite like to be able to see. For me, that just makes me feel better. If I can see, if I know that if I open my eyes as I go to sleep, I know that if I open my eyes, I'll still be able to see. I won't wake up to pitch black, which always sometimes I've gotten real stressed in the past because I can't see, I can't find a torch, I can't find my way around. It's just one of those things. Not so bad nowadays. I used to have that when I was little. But having a light actually is one of those things I would like to come on to, if that's all right. Because I find when you're in a tent, trying to see at night can be really, really tricky, because you try and hang a torch or a lamp up, but it doesn't really illuminate the room very well. And you're struggling to see, and you kind of, you don't want to disturb other people as well sometimes if you're trying to get up in the middle of the night. And so that can be really, really frustrating. So have you got any like advice? How do we deal with that when we want to be able to see, but we're just struggling to illuminate things clearly?
1: Yeah. Go around the shops and find what can illuminate in a way that is going to be helpful. So I found these little kind of like these popper ones. So they're not ones that you hang up. And if, you know, if folks do or don't have their phones, I don't know, there's different things that people do there, or any of their watches that have like little night lights on. But I particularly like my little poppers because they lie flat. They're very easy to cusp in the palm of my hand, so I can cover them up as much as possible or as little as possible, and I can easily alternate them. The light only shines out of one side. It's not a big round globe thing. It's flat and it comes out of one. But it's very easy to cover up, but it's also very easy to hold. It's pretty easy to find. It's not a little something. It's a decent size. And I suppose I put it in the same place as where when I plug, I do have a phone. Different people have different routines with their phones, but I have my phone by my bedside because I like that as my alarm and I can trust it. I've had too many alarm clocks that are just, that just don't go off, or when the clocks change and all of that stuff. It's just like, oh no. But I can rely on this one. And I try and wake up personally without an alarm clock anyway. So if I am setting an alarm, it's because I need it and I need to trust that it is going to be there and do their thing. So I'm not on my phone first thing in the morning, but I do really like mine as an alarm. So, but a phone, I think, is really lovely also for those who are happy to switch it on. But I don't find it as handy as my little pop thing, because even with a phone, you still have to find where your torch is and all the rest of it, and it can still be quite bright. Whereas a little handheld something in the same place, so you have this, we call it motor memory, so where you do things instinctively. It's a bit like once you've learned how to drive a car, you don't have to think about it anymore, because your hand instinctively goes to the gear stick is, if you need to change gears these days, or you know where the pedals are, because you've got that motor memory. You've done it time and time and time again, and your brain and your body know. They just know the score. They know what it is that's expected of it. And it's the same way we have often think about it. When you're at home, what are the movements that you can do without looking? Whether it be adjusting your pillow, whether it be sitting yourself up, whether it be reaching over to something on this side or on that side, or what are the movements that you can do without needing to see? And then try and translate those movements to where you then might put a torch or other things around you, whatever it is that you feel that you need to be able to know. Maybe you put your socks, for people who sleep with their socks at night, when you take your socks off, if you're too hot, where do you put them? And some will put them down at the bottom right of their bed, or that's where exactly where they'll go. So they've got the position. If they get cold at night, especially if you're going camping and it does get really cold and you think, oh, crumbs, I need some socks on because I'm just not warming up here. I can't get to sleep because I'm too cold. You know where to reach to find where your socks are going to be, because that's instinctively what you've done for most of your life, or what you do at home. So obviously not everybody wears socks at night, so I don't know what your thing is, but for those who do, think about those little instinctive things. Maybe have a cup of tea as well, you know, at night or in the morning, or you know, where do you put those? So
0: Yeah, lots in there. And as you say, camping, it's one of those things that there's actually, it's helping, you know, having this conversation, because I'm thinking of all these things I need to pop on my checklist now. All kinds of stuff. It just helps sometimes to talk these things out, doesn't it? Because then you kind of get yourself ready, just mentally thinking through some things and thinking, oh, actually, okay, so I can try this time, or actually, you know what, this might work a little bit better. I like what you're saying there about actually putting things in familiar places. Take advantage of our motor memory that we've built up over the years. It is a fascinating thing, motor memory. Is that what you said? Sorry, muscle memory.
1: Muscle memory.
0: Yeah. So basically you can make a movement because you know exactly where something is. You don't need to look at it to judge this distance because you know exactly where it is. Of course, that can go wrong if somebody's moved something and you think, oh man, I spilled something all over the place because I was expecting it to be somewhere else. Sometimes it does help to double check, but you're right. Muscle memory is one of those things we can take advantage of, and we can put things in the tents in a way that we can, in a way that's comfortable, in a way that's familiar, in a way that will just help us to not get worried about where things are, and just make everything a little bit smoother, a bit more comfortable.
1: Yeah, because it can be quite stressful. The other thing about camping is the fact that everything, you mentioned at the beginning about there being no home comforts, but it's also the fact that nothing is in the place that it normally is.
0: Yeah.
1: So where it is, replicate as much as you can the familiarity, even the way that you turn, if you're cooking, if you're setting up, if you're cooking on the inside, whereabouts you would have, where you store your crockery, or where you put your, you know, where you've got your camping kettle and things like that. So there are familiar movements. Even if it's a different stove to what you would normally cook on, you've still got things and that same kind of orientation. It just takes less effort, less energy, and less, it's a lot less draining when you have familiarity around you, and the setup and who sleeps on which side of the tent or which side of the bed, or even, you know, lots of little things. So hopefully this is, sparking ideas, sparking thoughts of what kind of things are familiar. And take as much familiarity with you into a camping experience, your pillows, your smells, your the fabrics, your pajamas, your toothbrushes, your toothpastes. You know, some people love to have things completely different and, you know, great. A lot of people will benefit from the familiarity just to make it more pleasurable and enjoyable and less exhausting.
0: Very true. And I think sometimes we can underestimate the how exhausting it can be to be somewhere unfamiliar. And as you say, for some people, it's very exciting and they don't mind at all. For some of us, however, it might be that we find it too stressful to deal with something that we're just unfamiliar with, because obviously it's really tiring, because the brain has to work a lot harder to try and to judge distance, to judge where things are, to remember where you've put things. Because if you're at home, you don't have to think very hard. You think, I want a glass of water. I know where the glasses are. I know where the tap is. I know where everything is. I don't have to think very hard about it. But you want to get a glass of water when you're camping, or, you know, you think, okay, so the bottle's over there. I think pretty sure the cups are in there. All of a sudden your brain's having to work really, really hard to remember where everything is, to navigate around the tent, to look around. And that is just one tiny little example. Everything is in a new place. Everything is unfamiliar, because we don't camp all the time, do we? Maybe some people do, but most of us, we don't camp very often. So it's that unfamiliarity that can be really tiring. And I think maybe we just need to give ourselves a bit of slack and understand it's going to be tiring because it's unfamiliar. Your brain's having to work harder. There's no need to get stressed about that. Just take it slow and do your best to make it as comfortable as possible. Again, by preparation and looking around and thinking about solutions. There's usually lots of people who've come up with solutions with just a bit of research on the internet. It's always handy to have that. So,
1: brilliant.
0: Yeah. Well, thank you, Anne, for joining us. It's been great to chat a little bit about camping. I don't know if you, is that something you enjoy or not so much?
1: I'm more of a glamper, you know.
0: Okay.
1: if I can. It's more the effort for me flying out of Jersey too, because most camping experiences would be in the mainland that we've done. So for me, like the effort involved is just like, oh, that's huge. But I don't, I love a camper van.
0: Yeah.
1: I've wanted for a long time to be able to actually buy one and just poodle around Jersey. Just enjoy that experience. Whether that happens, who knows? But yeah.
0: Yeah.
1: That's my answer.
0: Fair enough. I think I'm the same. I like the idea of the glamping experience over the camping experience, and better yet, the hotel experience. If possible, it just makes everything so much easier. You know, you've got four walls and a ceiling. Everything's so much better when you have four walls and a ceiling. But yeah, so thank you again. Been great to chat this week.
1: That's great.
0: Enjoy the rest of your week.
1: Thank you too. Bye.
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I shall never forget my journey. On the roadside, men were kneeling. Women were crying to God for mercy. God was moving in mighty revival power, and the desert was made to rejoice, and

0: 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We'll be here for you.
1: Stephen D here. Let me tell you about the highlight of my week, The Rock Show. 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

Well, that right there was Eden Burning, Never Could Play the Guitar, was the name of that one, which is an interesting song. Hope you enjoyed that. It's myself, Peter, currently just covering a little bit for Nathan Thomas, who is usually covering the Get Your Home Show, but right now I am covering the Get Your Home Show for Nathan Thomas, who is covering for Andy B. Nathan Thomas will be here soon. But as I understand it, there is a special feature Nathan Thomas does, which I've heard him do quite a few times. It's the Millennium Moment, which he's chosen these two songs. He said that they're both English or in English indie bands, and yeah, both indie alternative. I believe one before the Millennium and one after the Millennium. I'm pretty sure that's how it works. He does this quite often. I should really know it by now. But yes, it's a great feature that Nathan Thomas does. So enjoy this. The Millennium Moment, which Nathan Thomas has prepared for you. Introduced by Peter. You've got Travis, Walking in the Sun. But before that, Gomez with Love is Better Than a Warm Trombone.

That right there, Walking in the Sun by Travis. And that was the Millennium Moment, which Nathan Thomas prepared. It's myself, Peter, just covering at the moment for Nathan Thomas, who is covering for Andy B. This is the Get Your Home Show, and this is myself, Peter. We just had the Millennium Moment, as I say. So one song before the Millennium and one song after it. I'm pretty sure that's how it works. So Gomez, A Love is Better Than a Warm Trombone, and then followed by Walking in the Sun by Travis. Two great tunes from the indie alternative category in the library. And we've got one more song of this second hour of the Get Your Home Show, which will take us into the news. So yes, as I was saying, I'm covering for Nathan Thomas. He is our go-to guy for tech support, and currently he is doing some tech support here at BBHQ elsewhere. So I'm covering the Get Your Home Show for Nathan Thomas right now. And yeah, we've got some Sarah Reeves, Dance to It, which will take us on into the news and into the second and final hour of this, which is the Get Your Home Show.

0: From Feature Story News in Paris, I'm Ross Cullen. Prince Harry and Meghan Markle will move back to Britain later this month, ending more than 6 years of self-imposed exile from the United Kingdom. The couple's children, Prince Archie and Princess Lilibet, have been enrolled at British schools ahead of the new term in September, and the family will live at a private residence outside London. King Charles is said to welcome the chance to see more of his son's family, though the couple will not return as working members of the royal family. Ollie Barrett reports for FSN from outside Buckingham Palace.
1: This was a surprise even to the King, as far as we understand it, who we believe was told about this move on Sunday. It doesn't mean that Harry or Meghan are likely to resume their roles as part of the working royal family, but we do understand from royal sources that King Charles welcomes the opportunity to see more of Harry and Meghan and their family in a private and personal capacity.
0: US President Donald Trump has confirmed he plans to meet North Korean leader Kim Jong-un this year with a possible summit on the sidelines of the APEC economic gathering in November. Pyongyang has so far poured cold water on the prospect of talks, with Kim Jong-un's sister, Kim Yo-jong, saying she's not aware of any communication between the two nations. President Trump's confirmation comes as he faces criticism over his decision to cut short joint military drills with South Korea. Here's FSN's Nick Harper in Washington.
2: To get a denuclearization deal done with North Korea would be a huge foreign policy win, a huge win for any president at any point in their presidency. But Donald Trump is currently a president who looks like a president who needs a foreign policy win. His Gaza peace deal was signed and delivered last year, but it's limping along. It hasn't really come to fruition. And then there's Iran. That peace deal remains very elusive.
0: India and Japan have signed a Maritime Security Cooperation Pact during defence talks in New Delhi. The country's defence ministers stressed the importance of a free and open Indo-Pacific, a theme that has defined the broader bilateral relationship in recent years. Ishan Gurdag in New Delhi says the defence minister's remarks mirror commitments made at the highest political level.
3: They kind of echo similar sentiments that were made public by India's Prime Minister Narendra Modi and Japanese Prime Minister Sanae Takaichi when she visited New Delhi a few months ago, and the idea of a free and Indo-Pacific that was very much central to India-Japan dialogues when the Prime Ministers met, and it's once again very central to the dialogue when the Defence Ministers are meeting. And now analysts in New Delhi are saying that a partnership with Japan, India sees it not only as being limited to the field of defence, but it's a partnership that is going to go well beyond and has rather gone well beyond in the past few decades.
0: That's the latest Feature Story News. This is Ross Cullen reporting from Paris.
4: Wherever, whenever, we'll be here for you.

Well, we have entered the final hour of this, the Get Your Home Show. It's myself, Peter, currently covering for Nathan Thomas, who was actually covering for Andy B on this, the Get Your Home Show. Yes, as I say, I'm keeping you company at the moment. Going to be playing you plenty of great tunes, of course. But as I say, I'm covering for Nathan Thomas. He's our IT guy, our tech support, and currently he's providing his tech support somewhere else here at BBHQ for a different matter. So he's a little bit busy at the moment. Hopefully he'll be on able to finish the Get Your Home Show. But for now, it's myself, Peter. I'll be keeping you company. And as I say, playing plenty of great tunes, plenty of tunes to enjoy. We just had some Chuck Berry with Route 66. Of course, there are many, many different versions of that particular song. I don't know if that was the original one. I think it might have been from 1961, but there have been many different renditions of that particular iconic kind of track. But this next one, it's by Matthew West, called Survivors.

0: 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It's everyone's cup of tea, even if it's a caramel latte.
1: That is true. 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Got something for everyone. I mean, just had a bit of pop there by Matthew West and started this final hour of the Get Your Home Show at the moment with myself, Peter, with some indie alternative and plenty other tunes by different artists with different genres to come in this hour. And of course, actually, after 7 p.m, when the Get Your Home Show finishes, it'll be time for 90s tunes from 7 till 9 p.m. That will be presented by Andy Brown. He'll be taking you through the decade of the 1990s, which is a great decade for music. And I highly recommend tuning in at that time. Actually, I played a bit of Bill Collins to promote 90s tunes earlier when I was doing the Schools Out show. That's what I was doing from 3 to 4 earlier today. But now I'm here with you again on this The Get Your Home Show, enjoying some great tunes. Well, I'm always enjoying great tunes because we always have great tunes here on Pure 24/7 Radio. It has been quite wet today, to be honest. Lots of raining and overcast, very ominous. Quite a change to what it's been previously, where we've had lots of sunshine and blue skies and hot weather. It's gone down quite a lot in the temperature and it's very wet, which I think is very much needed after a drought. So there you go. But I hope you're doing well today. If you are actually making tracks for home right now, we'll continue to help you to get home safely and perhaps on time. But this next one, it's by No Doubt. It's My Life is the name of this one.

0: Get in touch via WhatsApp. Just head over to our website, visit the Contact Us page, and click on the big green box that says Chat on WhatsApp.
1: Thank you there, Nathan Thomas. Nathan Thomas, who is currently not doing the Get Your Home Show right now. It's myself, Peter, keeping you company. And as I say, enjoying the tunes. Just had some 1224 there with Say Something. And sometimes it's really important to say something, to perhaps say what's on your mind. It's always good to speak the truth, isn't it? But yeah, great song by 1224, which followed a great song, which I really enjoyed by No Doubt, It's My Life from 2003. Really good band, that. I always think of No Doubt as being quite a 90s band, although they did actually form in 1986. And I didn't know this, but they actually formed in California. I didn't realize that. But now I know. Hope you're doing well today, this Thursday. Almost made it through to the weekend. Just one more day to go. But yes, as you are getting closer and closer to the weekend, don't worry, you've got lots of great shows and presenters to keep you company. Well, right now it's actually myself, Peter, covering for Nathan Thomas, who was covering for Andy B. Tonight it will be Andy Brown on 90s tunes. Stephen D will start tomorrow, right, with the wake-up call, because everyone needs to wake up. That'll be tomorrow morning. Of course, actually, I, myself, Peter, I'll be on the School's Out show tomorrow, and also, actually, on the weekend wind-down show, and God willing, Nathan Thomas will be doing the Get Your Home show tomorrow at this time as well. So there's a full schedule tomorrow, full schedule today, and, full schedule on the weekend. Shall we have a bit more music, shall we? We just had some No Doubt and some 1224. Next up, we've got a bit of Queen. Made in Heaven is the name of this song.

0: Great tune there by Toby Mac, City on Our Knees, taking us up to 6:30 here in the UK, and it's a little bit less overcast and ominous now, which makes it seem a little brighter. That's kind of nice. But we're going to be playing a song as per someone's request, well, actually the CEO's request, after these announcements. We'll get into the song and a bit of a shout out for Andy B.
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3: Jesus said, "Follow me, and I will make you fishers of men." 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
0: So Andy B requested a shout out. He wanted to say hello to the lovely listeners, and he also wanted to request a song. So he said, gave a bunch of choices, something perhaps by Bon Jovi, but as I understand it, Andy Brown is going to be playing a bit of Bon Jovi at some point in 90s tunes. I think he might be doing a bit of Bon Jovi or something like that. Loads of great tunes. But he also suggested some Skillet, but then he said that he wanted some Taking Ground by Glasby, because that's kind of his song that he's playing at the moment. So this next song, I thought, well, we should play it for Andy B. He requested this specific song, so it seemed like a good one to play. Glasby, Taking Ground, a little bit of rock for you.

Hope you enjoyed that tune. That was an excellent track by Glasby with his song Taking Ground, which apparently Andy B is really enjoying at the moment. Seems to be fits the bill for Andy B at the moment. And yeah, he requested a song, gave some suggestions, but one song that he specifically mentioned the name of just seemed like the right one to play by Glasby, Taking Ground. I hope you enjoyed that. Well, we only have 20 minutes left of this The Get Your Home Show. Soon it'll be time for 90s tunes presented by Andy Brown. It's a great decade, the 90s, and no one knows it better really than Andy Brown. So yes, he'll be taking you through the decade in the 90s, along with plenty of great fun features that are, well, as I say, great fun. So stay tuned for that, and stay tuned for the end of this The Get Your Home Show. It's myself, Peter, covering for Nathan Thomas, who was covering for Andy B. But this next tune, it's by Norah Jones, In the Morning.

That one there, Natalie Imbruglia, Everything Goes was the name of that one. I hope you enjoyed that tune. And we only have enough time for a few more tunes on this, the Get Your Home Show, this final hour of the Get Your Home Show. Soon it'll be time for 90s tunes after 7 p.m. all the way until 9 p.m. Highly recommend staying tuned for that show. But next, we got a bit of Alanis Morissette. But before that, some Bruce Springsteen.

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A great song there by Alanis Morissette. Your congratulations. And that leaves us enough time for one more song by Roxette, Perfect Day, which will take us into the news. And that's an interesting one, isn't it? Perfect Day. What would be a perfect day for you? Well, I will be back tomorrow, 3 till 4pm on the Schools Out show. Nathan Thomas will be back on this, the Get Your Home show, from 4 till 7pm. And actually 7 till 9pm, I'll be doing the Weekend Wind Down show tomorrow, as I've been doing for a few weeks now. But thank you for joining Nathan Thomas for the first couple hours, and myself as I've been covering the final 2 hours, final hour and a half. I hope the rest of your day goes well. One more song taking us into the news. I'll talk to you soon.

0: From Feature Story News in Paris, I'm Ross Cullen. Prince Harry and Meghan Markle will move back to Britain later this month, ending more than 6 years of self-imposed exile from the United Kingdom. The couple's children, Prince Archie and Princess Lilibet, have been enrolled at British schools ahead of the new term in September, and the family will live at a private residence outside London. King Charles is said to welcome the chance to see more of his son's family, though the couple will not return as working members of the royal family. Ollie Barrett reports for FSN from outside Buckingham Palace.
1: This was a surprise even to the King, as far as we understand it, who we believe was told about this move on Sunday. It doesn't mean that Harry or Meghan are likely to resume their roles as part of the working royal family, but we do understand from royal sources that King Charles welcomes the opportunity to see more of Harry and Meghan and their family in a private and personal capacity.
0: US President Donald Trump has confirmed he plans to meet North Korean leader Kim Jong-un this year with a possible summit on the sidelines of the APEC economic gathering in November. Pyongyang has so far poured cold water on the prospect of talks, with Kim Jong-un's sister, Kim Yo-jong, saying she's not aware of any communication between the two nations. President Trump's confirmation comes as he faces criticism over his decision to cut short joint military drills with South Korea. Here's FSN's Nick Harper in Washington.
2: To get a denuclearization deal done with North Korea would be a huge foreign policy win, a huge win for any president at any point in their presidency. But Donald Trump is currently a president who looks like a president who needs a foreign policy win. His Gaza peace deal was signed and delivered last year, but it's limping along. It hasn't really come to fruition. And then there's Iran. That peace deal remains very elusive.
0: India and Japan have signed a Maritime Security Cooperation Pact during defence talks in New Delhi. The country's defence ministers stressed the importance of a free and open Indo-Pacific, a theme that has defined the broader bilateral relationship in recent years. Ishan Gurdag in New Delhi says the defence minister's remarks mirror commitments made at the highest political level.
3: They kind of echo similar sentiments that were made public by India's Prime Minister Narendra Modi and Japanese Prime Minister Sanae Takaichi when she visited New Delhi a few months ago, and the idea of a free and Indo-Pacific that was very much central to India-Japan dialogues when the Prime Ministers met, and is once again very central to the dialogue when the Defence Ministers are meeting. And now, analysts in New Delhi are saying that a partnership with Japan, India sees it not only as being limited to the field of defence, but it's a partnership that is going to go well beyond and has rather gone well beyond in the past few decades.
0: That's the latest Feature Story News. This is Ross Cullen reporting from Paris.
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5: It's Thursday evening. 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My name is Andy Brown, and this is 90s Tunes. This is the show where everybody loves a carnival.

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1: Good evening and a very warm welcome to the show. My name is Andy Brown. This is 90s Tunes, where our motto is more music, only 90s, all pure, and you are very welcome to join me. Thanks so much for your company this evening. This is Pure 24/7 Radio, and I'm going to be with you until 9 p.m. So here on 90s Tunes, we like to play you some of the best 90s music that I can find. So we kicked off the show with Everyone Loves a Carnival by Fatboy Slim, coming from his album You've Got to Go There to Come Back. And then my signature Oasis track for this week was Roll With It. Now that, of course, is the second track on that album, What's the Story, Morning Glory, released in 1995. Some quipped that that song sounded a little bit like Status Quo. Well, I'm not quite sure I hear it myself. I sort of see where they're coming from. But if you start to say things like that, then any song can sound like any other song, can't it? So there's nothing new under the sun, so they say. But yeah, that was my signature Oasis track for this week, and I hope you enjoyed it. Did you know, actually, a little fascinating fact for you, did you know that after Oasis split up and Noel Gallagher left the band, the remaining members of Oasis, Liam Gallagher and co, continued on. They didn't call it Oasis, they called it BDI. The band was called BDI, and it carried on. They released two studio albums after the demise of Oasis. So if you didn't know that, you can check out those two albums if you'd like. Now, what is coming up on tonight's 90s tunes? Well, as ever, we will be having our Andy's Anthem later on in the show. That is where I play you a really big hit from the 90s, or a lesser known album track you haven't heard in a while. Really just a bit of an excuse for me to play you whatever music I like, really. But yeah, it's one of my favorite songs, but I'm sure that if it's one of my favorites, I hope that you will enjoy it as well. We'll also be doing the question of the week. We will review the question I set you last week, and of course I will set you a brand new question for this week as well. That's coming up in the next link. Thanks as ever go to, it's a bit of a habit for me to say thanks as ever go to Andy B, but of course Andy B's not been on air lately, but he's still recovering from his stroke, so thanks so much for your prayers for him. And yeah, thanks to Nathan, who's been covering the Get You Home show for a while now. So yeah, but thanks for getting us home here on Pure 24/7 Radio. You can catch that show every day between 4 and 7 p.m. Now, I've got a bit of a croaky voice, I find now, as I'm trying to record here on the show. It's I can hear a bit of a croak in my throat, so I'm sorry about that. But maybe that means I'll keep the talking to a bit of a minimum tonight and just get on with some good music. So let's do that, shall we? I'm going to play you some Bon Jovi next. Hope you enjoy.

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1: I hope your Thursday evening is going well. I hope it's been even a little bit enhanced by your listening of 90s tunes here on Pure 24/7 Radio. It is time for the question of the week. And as ever, before I set you a brand new question for this week, let's review last week's question, which went like this. The 1997 smash hit Tub Thumping by Chumbawamba accidentally sampled a track from an English folk song about a drunken sailor. Is that true or is that false? The 1997 smash hit Tub Thumping by Chumbawamba accidentally sampled an English folk song about a drunken sailor. Is that true or is that false? Now, I had a look through our messages, through our social media contact, and I don't think anybody got this right. The answer is, in fact, false. It did not sample an English folk song, even if it may sound like that at times, it did not. So, yeah, it was just one of those songs, wasn't it? It was a big hit at the time. I don't know if they did any other songs or whether they were a bit of a one-hit wonder. I'm not so sure. But yeah, Tub Thumping obviously was a very big hit at the time in 1997, kind of right at the end of that Britpop era, wasn't it? So it sort of moved into, it was much more pop than Britpop, I guess. So there you go. So well done if you got that right, and I'm sorry if you did not. But you've got another opportunity to play along with tonight's 90s tunes question of the week, which goes like this. The 1993 dinosaur adventure movie Jurassic Park was directed by Steven Spielberg. Is that true or is that false? The 1993 dinosaur adventure movie Jurassic Park was directed by Steven Spielberg. Do you think that's true or do you think that's false? If you have an inkling and want to get in touch and tell me your answer, please do so on email, hello@pure247radio.org. That's hello@pure247radio.org. You can also reach out on social media. We are on Facebook, we're on Instagram, we're also on X. Our handle is @pure247radio. The question of the week post is indeed already out there, so give it a like, share it around, it'll be right near the top of our feed, and of course comment below with your answer whether you think this is true or false. Finally, you can reach out via the free app. Just head on over to your Apple or Google App Store, search for Pure 247 Radio, download it to your device, and then you can hit the big orange button which says message the studio and tell me your answer to this week's question, which again for you is the 1993 dinosaur adventure movie Jurassic Park was directed by Steven Spielberg. Is that true or is that false? Get in touch, let me know your answer, and everybody who gets it right will get a shout out on next week's show. So what do you think about that one? I think that's relatively straightforward, but it's only easy if you know the answer. And of course, it was a big hit, wasn't it? Jurassic Park. So I don't know how many Jurassic Park movies they've made now. There's quite a few. They keep making them, don't they? But I guess they're all much of a muchness. But if you like it, then you like it, don't you? So there you have it. That is your question for this week. So right now, I'm going to play you some more music. This is Stereophonics and Pick a Part That's New.

0: Some Rod Stewart for you there. Hope you enjoyed hearing that. It is coming up to about 25 to 8 on this Thursday evening. We are in the midst of 90s tunes. In fact, we're halfway through our first hour of the show. So we're going to take a quick break now for some messages, and I'll be back in a few minutes' time to play you this week's Andy's Anthem.
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0: It's time for Andy's Anthem.
1: It's time for my favourite part of the show. It is time for Andy's Anthem at about 7:40 p.m. on this Thursday evening. Now, Andy's Anthem is really about my song choice for the week, but it is actually a chance where I get to play you a really big hit from the 90s or a lesser known album track you haven't heard in a while. This week's track comes from 1993. That's the same year as Jurassic Park was released. Now, this particular song really launched this band into kind of the stratosphere, really. The song itself reached the top 10, peaking at number 7 in the US Billboard 100 chart. It came from an album which was called Pocket Full of Kryptonite. Now, that album was actually released in 91, but when this song that I'm going to play you in just a second really reached its kind of peak and did really well, getting radio plays and all sorts of, it kind of gave the album a second life. The song itself was written mostly by the singer, it says here, but actually the whole band get credit because they all kind of chipped in different parts of the song, so there you go. And the song itself was inspired by the singer of the band, who was really interested in medieval fiction and sort of fairy tales and stories like Lord of the Rings, that sort of stuff.

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1: It certainly is, and you're listening to 90s Tunes here with me, Andy Brown. We are fast approaching the end of the first hour of the show, but we have a second hour still to come. I think I've probably got time to play you two more songs before this hour is out, but we shall see how it goes. Before we do that, of course, I do need to give you a reminder of this week's question of the week. Very straightforward question this week, as they all are, true or false. You've got a 50-50 chance of getting it right. And this week we're thinking about 90s movies. The question is as follows. The 1993 dinosaur action movie Jurassic Park was directed by Steven Spielberg. Is that true or is that false? The 1993 smash hit dinosaur adventure movie Jurassic Park was directed by Steven Spielberg. Do you think that's true? Or do you think it's false? Get in touch and let me know your answers to this one. So you can send me an email, hello@pure247radio.org. 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You can reach out via our free app. Just download it to your Apple or Google device and hit the big orange button which says message the studio. Otherwise, you can find us on social media. We're on X, Instagram and Facebook at Pure 247 Radio is our handle if you'd like to do that. The question of the week post is already out on the feed. It's right near the top, so give it a like, share it around, comment below with your answer and tell me if you think this is true or false. Sorry, there's a bit of a banging in the background. I don't know if you can pick that up on the microphone, but I've got the studio window open and the wind is blowing the blinds and it's banging against the window frame, so I'm going to have to go and shut that in just a moment, but hopefully that's not too distracting. In the 1993 smash hit dinosaur action movie Jurassic Park was directed by Steven Spielberg. Is that true or is that false? Get in touch, let me know your answer, and everybody who gets it right will get a shout out on next week's show.

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1: 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I'll be back for the second hour on the other side of the latest news here on Pure247 Radio.
2: From Feature Story News in Paris, I'm Ross Cullen. Prince Harry and Meghan Markle will move back to Britain later this month, ending more than 6 years of self-imposed exile from the United Kingdom. The couple's children, Prince Archie and Princess Lilibet, have been enrolled at British schools ahead of the new term in September, and the family will live at a private residence outside London. King Charles is said to welcome the chance to see more of his son's family, though the couple will not return as working members of the royal family. Ollie Barrett reports for FSN from outside Buckingham Palace.
3: This was a surprise even to the King, as far as we understand it, who we believe was told about this move on Sunday. It doesn't mean that Harry or Meghan are likely to resume their roles as part of the working royal family, but we do understand from royal sources that King Charles welcomes the opportunity to see more of Harry and Meghan and their family in a private and personal capacity.
2: US President Donald Trump has confirmed he plans to meet North Korean leader Kim Jong-un this year with a possible summit on the sidelines of the APEC economic gathering in November. Pyongyang has so far poured cold water on the prospect of talks, with Kim Jong-un's sister, Kim Yo-jong, saying she's not aware of any communication between the two nations. President Trump's confirmation comes as he faces criticism over his decision to cut short joint military drills with South Korea. Here's FSN's Nick Harper in Washington.
4: To get a denuclearization deal done with North Korea would be a huge foreign policy win, a huge win for any president at any point in their presidency. But Donald Trump is currently a president who looks like a president who needs a foreign policy win. His Gaza peace deal was signed and delivered last year, but it's limping along. It hasn't really come to fruition. And then there's Iran. That peace deal remains very elusive.
2: India and Japan have signed a Maritime Security Cooperation Pact during defence talks in New Delhi. The country's defence ministers stressed the importance of a free and open Indo-Pacific, a theme that has defined the broader bilateral relationship in recent years. Ishan Gurdag in New Delhi says the defence ministers' remarks mirror commitments made at the highest political level.
5: They kind of echo similar sentiments that were made public by India's Prime Minister Narendra Modi and Japanese Prime Minister Sanae Takaichi when she visited New Delhi a few months ago, and the idea of a free and Indo-Pacific that was very much central to India-Japan dialogues when the Prime Ministers met, and it's once again very central to the dialogue when the Defence Ministers are meeting. And now analysts in New Delhi are saying that a partnership with Japan, India sees it not only as being limited to the field of defence, but it's a partnership that is going to go well beyond and has rather gone well beyond in the past few decades.
2: That's the latest Feature Story News. This is Ross Cullen reporting from Paris.
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1: It certainly is. Thank you very much, DJ Nathan Thomas. So you are listening to Pure 24/7 Radio. This is 90s Tunes, and I am Andy Brown. In case of any confusion from my first link, it is, of course, Thursday evening. It's about 10, 11 minutes past 8 this Thursday evening. We kicked off the second hour of 90s Tunes with Sunday Morning by No Doubt, and I hope you enjoyed hearing that one again. Then you heard some Jennifer Lopez, and we've got some more great music to come on the second hour of the show. So I'm going to be with you until 9 p.m. this evening, playing you the best songs that I can find. Coming up in this hour, we will of course be having our Bin Day Banger. That is the tune that I like to play you that helps you get a job done around your house. I will be putting the bins out. What will you be doing? Have a little think about that. We'll be playing that later on in the show, a track that is always 5 minutes or longer, so looking forward to playing that for you later on in the hour. We're also going to be playing Name That Tune. That is where I give you the first line from a song. All you got to do is identify the song, and indeed as well if you know the artist, indeed as well. So indeed as well, I keep saying, but hey ho, we will be pressing on. So we'll be doing that Name That Tune. We'll also be doing our movie moment. Now I am, you know, as ever, completely baffled by which year we're on, but I'm going to do my best to figure it out when we get to that part of the show later on. So there is a lot to do in the second hour. It is always a busy hour of the show. So without further ado, I'm going to play you some more music, and I'll be back on the other side of it to kick off this week's Name That Tune.

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1: Well, I certainly hope we are injecting some colour into your evening. This is 90s Tunes on Pure 24/7 Radio. It's that time in the show where we kick off Name That Tune. I am going to give you the first line from a song. I am asking you to tell me what song it is and who the artist is as well. It is just for a bit of fun, so do play along at home and stay tuned for the end of the show when I will give you the answer. If you want to get in touch and let me know your thoughts on who you think this might be, I will give you the email address in just a moment. So, this week's line is as follows. I look into the window of my mind. I'll say that for you again. I look into the window of my mind. What song is that? And if you're feeling exceptionally clever, who is the artist that sings that particular song? I look into the window of my mind is the first line from which song? Do get in touch and let me know your answers. 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That's H-E-L-L-O at pure247radio.org. I look into the window of my mind. That is your Name That Tune for this week. That's the first line of which song and by which artist, please. I will tell you the answer just before the 9 p.m. news, so stay tuned for that.

was the right time by The Cause, and it is the right time now for this week's movie moment, when I look back at a particular year from the 90s and we examine a particularly high grossing movie from that year. This week, I believe we are circling back around to 1990 itself, and I've selected the movie The Hunt for Red October, starring Sean Connery, a movie which grossed $200 million that year. That is a big sum of money, I think you'll agree. So if you've not seen The Hunt for Red October, which, and I haven't, I must admit, this is a movie that passed me by. I saw trailers for it, but it's never one that I sat down and actually watched. Now, I think that might be a bit of a mistake, because I understand it's quite a good movie. The synopsis of the film is as follows. Basically, a rogue submarine captain in the Russian Navy tries to defect to the USA, and in the course of the movie, he's trying to evade capture by his own Navy, but he's also dealing with a suspicious CIA analyst who perhaps doesn't fully trust him. He's in a stealth submarine, which I assume is called Red October, but you know, I haven't seen the movie, so maybe I'm jumping entirely to the wrong conclusion. But Sean Connery, what a great actor he was, and that he's no longer around, but that was a fabulous movie, wasn't it? I understand it was a fabulous movie. As I say, I haven't seen it myself, but would you recommend it? Is this one you think I should go back and rewatch or watch for the first time? Have you seen it? Let me know what your thoughts, if indeed you've seen it, and whether you like this one or not. I don't know if it won any awards or not, but but certainly one of those movies that did very, very well in that particular year, released in 1990, 36 years ago. A bit scary to say that out loud, but that is our movie moment for this week. The Hunt for Red October, starring Sean Connery. Let me know your thoughts on whether you like that one or not. Up next is En Vogue.

0: don't let go and don't go anywhere, because we are halfway through the second hour of the show, which means we've got another 30 minutes still to come. Still another 30 minutes of great 90s tunes for you to enjoy. All of that will follow some messages for you while we take a quick break.
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1: It is time for the Bin Day Banger here on 90s Tunes on Pure 24/7 Radio. What on earth is the Bin Day Banger, you might be wondering? Well, it is a part of the show where I play a longer track, usually 5 minutes or longer, which gives you the chance to get a job done around your house. For me, it will be putting the bins out on the driveway, ready for collection on a Friday morning. Hence the name Bin Day Banger, because it's Bin Day here in the Brown household on a Thursday night. It may be Bin Day where you are and you want to do the same thing, or maybe there's another job, another task, another chore that you've been putting off, that this is your chance to get it done. So this week's track is 5 minutes and 11 seconds long. That's a good chunk of time. It's an artist I don't often play on 90s tunes, not because I don't like the artist, I just find that their 90s kind of style was just a little bit different, a bit off the wall, maybe not the best, not my favorite era of this particular artist. And that's a bit of a clue really, because this artist did go through a number of different eras. This particular track was released in February 1997 on an album called Earthling. It was kind of inspired by someone looking up into the sky and seeing different communication satellites and technology floating around in space and wondering what it might be like to encounter alien life. But yeah, there you go. So that's where kind of the inspiration for the song. The lyrics of the song, at least the first part at least, were kind of generated more randomly, with the artist selecting certain words and then kind of generating some random words around it, hence the words like shampoo, TV and things like that in the openings part of the song. So what am I talking about? I am of course talking about a song by David Bowie called Looking for Satellites. As I say, it's 5 minutes and 11 seconds long. That's a good chunk of time for you to get done whatever job you are looking to do this evening. So do roll up those sleeves, pop those earbuds in, and get that job done tonight. This is your Bin Day Banger. It's Looking for Satellites by David Bowie.

0: good song. Mr. Mark, you can pay for this, Dad.
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2: This is Pure 24/7 Radio, the pure choice, and you are listening to 90s Tunes here with me, Andy Brown. We are fast approaching the end of the show, so this is a good opportunity for me to give you a last reminder of this week's Name That Tune, and of course my first reminder this hour of the question of the week. Then I'm going to play you the final two songs before we close out the show. So let's begin with Name That Tune. I'm going to give you the first line from a song. All I'm asking you to do is tell me what song it is. And if you know it, who is the artist that sings it? The line is as follows. I look into the mirror of my mind. I'll say that for you again. I look into the mirror of my mind. Now, I think this is quite tricky because it would be very, very easy to confuse this with a song by another band. So, think carefully before you answer this one. Have a little chat with anyone you're listening to the show with. And as I say, I will give you the answer to this before we close out the show. But do get those emails in before it's too late. So hello at pure247radio.org if you'd like to do that. I look into the mirror of my mind as your final reminder. Now, let's think about question of the week. This is a true or false question, as it always is. All you need to do is tell me whether it's true or whether it's false. Very straightforward, 50-50 chance of getting it right. It goes like this. The 1993 dinosaur action movie Jurassic Park was directed by Steven Spielberg. Is that true or is that false? The 1993 dinosaur adventure movie Jurassic Park was directed by Steven Spielberg. Do you think that's true or do you think it's false? 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Question of the week post is right there near the top. 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The 1993 dinosaur action movie Jurassic Park was directed by Steven Spielberg. Is it true? Is it false? 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
1: And we have reached the end of another show here on Pure 24/7 Radio. That brings us to the end of another 90s Tunes. I've been Andy Brown. Thanks so much for all of your company and contributions this evening. Speaking of which, before I go, I better give you the answer to name that tune. I Look Into the Mirror of My Mind is Proud. And if you said M People, you were wrong. It was not M People. It was Proud by Heather Small. So very well done to you if you got that right. And I'm sorry if you did not. Another chance to play next week. I will be back on Saturday morning for Wake Up at the Weekend from 7 a.m. Otherwise, enjoy the rest of your evening, and up next is time for the latest news here on Pure 24/7 Radio.
2: From Feature Story News in Paris, I'm Ross Cullen. Prince Harry and Meghan Markle will move back to Britain later this month, ending more than 6 years of self-imposed exile from the United Kingdom. The couple's children, Prince Archie and Princess Lilibet, have been enrolled at British schools ahead of the new term in September, and the family will live at a private residence outside London. King Charles is said to welcome the chance to see more of his son's family, though the couple will not return as working members of the royal family. Ollie Barrett reports for FSN from outside Buckingham Palace.
3: This was a surprise even to the King, as far as we understand it, who we believe was told about this move on Sunday. It doesn't mean that Harry or Meghan are likely to resume their roles as part of the working royal family, but we do understand from royal sources that King Charles welcomes the opportunity to see more of Harry and Meghan and their family in a private and personal capacity.
2: US President Donald Trump has confirmed he plans to meet North Korean leader Kim Jong-un this year with a possible summit on the sidelines of the APEC economic gathering in November. Pyongyang has so far poured cold water on the prospect of talks, with Kim Jong-un's sister, Kim Yo-jong, saying she's not aware of any communication between the two nations. President Trump's confirmation comes as he faces criticism over his decision to cut short joint military drills with South Korea. Here's FSN's Nick Harper in Washington.
4: To get a denuclearization deal done with North Korea would be a huge foreign policy win, a huge win for any president at any point in their presidency. But Donald Trump is currently a president who looks like a president who needs a foreign policy win. His Gaza peace deal was signed and delivered last year, but it's limping along. It hasn't really come to fruition. And then there's Iran. That peace deal remains very elusive.
2: India and Japan have signed a Maritime Security Cooperation Pact during defence talks in New Delhi. The country's defence ministers stressed the importance of a free and open Indo-Pacific, a theme that has defined the broader bilateral relationship in recent years. Ishan Gurdag in New Delhi says the defence minister's remarks mirror commitments made at the highest political level.
5: They kind of echo similar sentiments that were made public by India's Prime Minister Narendra Modi and Japanese Prime Minister Sanae Takaichi when she visited New Delhi a few months ago, and the idea of a free and Indo-Pacific that was very much central to India-Japan dialogues when the prime ministers met, and it's once again very central to the dialogue when the defense ministers are meeting. And now analysts in New Delhi are saying that a partnership with Japan, India sees it not only as being limited to the field of defense, but it's a partnership that is going to go well beyond and has rather gone well beyond in the past few decades.
2: That's the latest Feature Story News. This is Ross Cullen reporting from Paris.
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1: From Feature Story News in Washington, I'm Jagruti Dave. Bond yields in the United States climbed back after a brief dip when Treasury Secretary Scott Bessent said the government could buy back even more long-dated debt. Bessent told CNBC the buyback could be more than $4 billion per issue. Yields are essentially the interest paid on bonds. The 30-year Treasury yield rose to above 5.25%, while the 10-year yield climbed past 4.7%, reversing the relief rally that followed the buyback announcement. Some analysts, however, have questioned whether the programme will make any real difference to the country's debt burden, which crossed the $40 trillion mark earlier in the week. Analysts from ING said Bessent's move was like rearranging deck chairs on the Titanic because it doesn't reduce the amount of debt the US government owes, it just shifts the balance to more short-term debt over long-term debt. The Duke and Duchess of Sussex's reported return to Britain dominates the UK's front pages with questions about the family's security arrangements. Prince Harry and Meghan plan to move back for an extended stay with their children enrolled at British schools for the start of term next month. But the couple will not resume duties as working members of the royal family. It's understood King Charles learned of the decision on Sunday, and the subject was not raised when Harry visited his father in the UK in July. Ollie Barrett reports from Buckingham Palace.
2: Bear in mind that Harry came to the UK only last month and met with the King at that point. Critics of Harry and Meghan here in the UK will say it's because their American adventure has failed. The Netflix deal didn't work out in the way that they wanted. The couple and the family are briefing journalists that they haven't enjoyed living under the Trump administration in the United States.
1: India and Japan have signed a maritime security cooperation pact during defence talks in New Delhi. The country's two defence ministers stress the importance of a free and open Indo-Pacific, a theme that has defined the broader bilateral relationship in recent years. Ishan Garg in New Delhi says the latest remarks mirror commitments made at the highest political level.
3: From a defence perspective, of course, that's what the talks focused on. And their analysts say this is certainly what they call a high trust relationship. Japan has been ready to share technology of key weapons with India in the past few decades. And that's something India has been utilising to not only get good weapons grade technology, but also indigenize a lot of its defence production. We saw during the talks, India saying that they would want to partner a lot more closely with Japanese companies in the defence sector, but also in the shipbuilding sector as well.
1: From Bureaus Worldwide, this is FSN.
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2: 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Do you want to hear some good news? 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Check out the review of their recent gig. It was something special. And in our second spot, like, you can find out more about Gemma Gillard, the founder and CEO of Truth Be Told, a storytelling organization. 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
1: From Feature Story News in Washington, I'm Jagruti Dave. Bond yields in the United States climbed back after a brief dip when Treasury Secretary Scott Bessent said the government could buy back even more long-dated debt. Bessent told CNBC the buyback could be more than $4 billion per issue. Yields are essentially the interest paid on bonds. The 30-year Treasury yield rose to above 5.25%, while the 10-year yield climbed past 4.7%, reversing the relief rally that followed the buyback announcement. Some analysts, however, have questioned whether the programme will make any real difference to the country's debt burden, which crossed the $40 trillion mark earlier in the week. Analysts from ING said Bessent's move was like rearranging deck chairs on the Titanic because it doesn't reduce the amount of debt the US government owes, it just shifts the balance to more short-term debt over long-term debt. The Duke and Duchess of Sussex's reported return to Britain dominates the UK's front pages with questions about the family's security arrangements. Prince Harry and Meghan plan to move back for an extended stay with their children enrolled at British schools for the start of term next month. But the couple will not resume duties as working members of the royal family. It's understood King Charles learned of the decision on Sunday, and the subject was not raised when Harry visited his father in the UK in July. Ollie Barrett reports from Buckingham Palace.
2: Bear in mind that Harry came to the UK only last month and met with the King at that point. Critics of Harry and Meghan here in the UK will say it's because their American adventure has failed. The Netflix deal didn't work out in the way that they wanted. The couple and the family are briefing journalists that they haven't enjoyed living under the Trump administration in the United States.
1: India and Japan have signed a maritime security cooperation pact during defence talks in New Delhi. The country's two defence ministers stressed the importance of a free and open Indo-Pacific, a theme that has defined the broader bilateral relationship in recent years. Ishan Garg in New Delhi says the latest remarks mirror commitments made at the highest political level.
3: From a defense perspective, of course, that's what the talks focused on. And their analysts say this is certainly what they call a high trust relationship. Japan has been ready to share technology of key weapons with India in the past few decades. And that's something India has been utilizing to not only get good weapons grade technology, but also indigenize a lot of its defense production. We saw during the talks, India saying that they would want to partner a lot more closely with Japanese companies in the defence sector, but also in the shipbuilding sector as well.
1: From Bureaus Worldwide, this is FSN.
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1: Yeah, it is actually 1 till 3pm now on Sundays. We are nicely sandwiched between Leading the Way with Dr. Michael Youssef and Family Focus with the dynamic duo of Andy B and Jojo.
0: It may be at a new time, but you can still expect all the same features. 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
1: From Feature Story News in Washington, I'm Jagruti Dave. Bond yields in the United States climbed back after a brief dip when Treasury Secretary Scott Bessent said the government could buy back even more long-dated debt. Bessent told CNBC the buyback could be more than $4 billion per issue. Yields are essentially the interest paid on bonds. The 30-year Treasury yield rose to above 5.25%, while the 10-year yield climbed past 4.7%, reversing the relief rally that followed the buyback announcement. Some analysts, however, have questioned whether the programme will make any real difference to the country's debt burden, which crossed the $40 trillion mark earlier in the week. Analysts from ING said Bessent's move was like rearranging deck chairs on the Titanic because it doesn't reduce the amount of debt the US government owes, it just shifts the balance to more short-term debt over long-term debt. The Duke and Duchess of Sussex's reported return to Britain dominates the UK's front pages with questions about the family's security arrangements. Prince Harry and Meghan plan to move back for an extended stay with their children enrolled at British schools for the start of term next month. But the couple will not resume duties as working members of the royal family. It's understood King Charles learned of the decision on Sunday, and the subject was not raised when Harry visited his father in the UK in July. Ollie Barrett reports from Buckingham Palace.
2: Bear in mind that Harry came to the UK only last month and met with the King at that point. Critics of Harry and Meghan here in the UK will say it's because their American adventure has failed, the Netflix deal didn't work out in the way that they wanted. The couple and the family are briefing journalists that they haven't enjoyed living under the Trump administration in the United States.
1: India and Japan have signed a maritime security cooperation pact during defence talks in New Delhi. The country's two defence ministers stress the importance of a free and open Indo-Pacific, a theme that has defined the broader bilateral relationship in recent years. Ishan Garg in New Delhi says the latest remarks mirror commitments made at the highest political level.
3: From a defence perspective, of course, that's what the talks focused on. And their analysts say this is certainly what they call a high trust relationship. Japan has been ready to share technology of key weapons with India in the past few decades. And that's something India has been utilising to not only get good weapons grade technology, but also indigenize a lot of its defence production. We saw during the talks, India saying that they would want to partner a lot more closely with Japanese companies in the defence sector, but also in the shipbuilding sector as well.
1: From Bureaus Worldwide, this is FSN.
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1: Okay, can I just say something crazy?
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0: 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From Feature Story News in Washington, I'm Jagruti Dave. Bond yields in the United States climbed back after a brief dip when Treasury Secretary Scott Bessent said the government could buy back even more long-dated debt. Bessent told CNBC the buyback could be more than $4 billion per issue. Yields are essentially the interest paid on bonds. The 30-year Treasury yield rose to above 5.25%, while the 10-year yield climbed past 4.7%, reversing the relief rally that followed the buyback announcement. Some analysts, however, have questioned whether the programme will make any real difference to the country's debt burden, which crossed the $40 trillion mark earlier in the week. Analysts from ING said Bessent's move was like rearranging deck chairs on the Titanic because it doesn't reduce the amount of debt the US government owes, it just shifts the balance to more short-term debt over long-term debt. The Duke and Duchess of Sussex's reported return to Britain dominates the UK's front pages with questions about the family's security arrangements. Prince Harry and Meghan plan to move back for an extended stay with their children enrolled at British schools for the start of term next month. But the couple will not resume duties as working members of the royal family. It's understood King Charles learned of the decision on Sunday, and the subject was not raised when Harry visited his father in the UK in July. Ollie Barrett reports from Buckingham Palace.
1: Bear in mind that Harry came to the UK only last month and met with the King at that point. Critics of Harry and Meghan here in the UK will say it's because their American adventure has failed. The Netflix deal didn't work out in the way that they wanted. The couple and the family are briefing journalists that they haven't enjoyed living under the Trump administration in the United States.
0: India and Japan have signed a maritime security cooperation pact during defence talks in New Delhi. The country's two defence ministers stress the importance of a free and open Indo-Pacific, a theme that has defined the broader bilateral relationship in recent years. Ishan Garg in New Delhi says the latest remarks mirror commitments made at the highest political level.
2: From a defence perspective, of course, that's what the talks focused on. And their analysts say this is certainly what they call a high trust relationship. Japan has been ready to share technology of key weapons with India in the past few decades. And that's something India has been utilising to not only get good weapons grade technology, but also indigenize a lot of its defence production. We saw during the talks, India saying that they would want to partner a lot more closely with Japanese companies in the defence sector, but also in the shipbuilding sector as well.
0: From Bureaus Worldwide, this is FSN.
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